0: Well, Vanessa has married Anatole, the son of her former lover, and they have left for Paris, leaving Erica in the house with her, well, with Vanessa's old mother, and they're not speaking, or at least the old Baroness is not speaking to Erica. And Erica orders that, as was the case prior to the arrival of Anatole, all mirrors and portraits in the house be covered up and, well, no visitors will be received. That's the conclusion of Samuel Barber's Vanessa, an opera written originally in the 1950s that had a revision in the 1964 that shortened it from four to three acts. I don't know if it actually shortened it so much as it made it more convenient for performance in practice. You are listening to the Sunday Afternoon Opera on KRNN Juneau, public radio with music and arts for Alaska's capital city. Well, we've got mostly sunny weather this afternoon with a high near 68. Tonight, mostly clear with a low around 51. And Monday, mostly sunny with a high near 73. Monday night, partly cloudy, but then Tuesday, partly sunny, and then becoming mostly cloudy, and then a chance of showers later in the week, and showers likely for next weekend.
1: 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This week's word comes from Keishi Bessie Cooley. The word this week is t'uh. That means king salmon. And here's a sentence.
2: T'uh, they sleened. Ukokch. August yakun eni.
1: The king salmon swim to Teslin when August is first arriving. Let's hear it again.
2: T'uh.
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3: Keishi Bessie Cooley is Kokhetan and a child of a Yenyedi man. 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She earned a master's degree in Indigenous Languages and Linguistics from Simon Fraser University. She is currently translating projects for the Children of the Taku Society.
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1: And, of course, we have jazz beginning at 6 o'clock this evening. And Robert is the centerpiece of our jazz evening every Sunday on KRNN. At 6 o'clock, we have Jazz Night in America, followed at 7 by Take 5. And then Robert sticks around for a late shift, the late shift at 9 o'clock on KRNN. Well, we have some time to listen to more music by Samuel Barber. And I thought we'd start out with, his piece from 1947, Knoxville, Summer of 1915. This is a setting of, some of the poetry from James Agee's 1938 prose poem, Knoxville, Summer of 1915. And it is, a look back at Agee's childhood when he was 5 o'clock, when he was 5 years old, and his father died, and the family was kind of torn apart and departed from Knoxville. As it turns out, Samuel Barber and Agee were about the same age, and so Barber was interested in how his own experiences reflected those of Agee. And, soprano Eleanor Staber commissioned and premiered the work in 1948. We're going to be listening to a recording featuring Don Upshaw and David Zinman leading the Orchestra of St. Luke. Samuel Barber's Knoxville, Summer of 1915.

0: Well, Samuel Barber's 1947 Knoxville Summer of 1915, setting to his Barber's music, James Agee's 1938, autobiographical prose poem. You're listening to the Sunday Afternoon Opera on KRNN Juno. And, well, we've been listening to some music by Samuel Barber. I thought we'd use the remaining time we have to listen to some of the music from his 1966 opera, Antony and Cleopatra.
1: This is a test of the emergency alert system. This is only a test. This is a test of the emergency alert system. This is only a test.
0: Of, Shakespeare's play, Antony and Cleopatra. The text is from Shakespeare, and so is the story. It was not a success when it had its premiere in 1966. Among other things, I think there were a lot of technical issues because they wanted to take advantage of all the new technology and the new stage and so on. But, that didn't necessarily work well. In 1975, Barber revised it and been a little bit more successful in that revised form. We're going to listen to a recording from the Spoleto Festival. It features Esther Hines, a soprano, in the role of Cleopatra, with Jeffrey Wells, bass, as Antony. The Westminster Choir and the Spoleto Festival Orchestra are under the direction of Christian Badia, and music from Samuel Barber's Antony and Cleopatra.

the first act of Samuel Barber's Antony and Cleopatra, a quite grand opera for the 1960s that was originally written for the inauguration of the new Metropolitan Opera House in Lincoln Center in New York. And that's it for the Sunday afternoon opera this week. Coming up at 6 o'clock, we've got jazz for Jazz Night in America, and that's followed at 7 by Take 5 with Robert Sewell. He sticks around for the late shift at 9 o'clock on KRNN. Well, we're going to join performance today in progress to take us up to Jazz Night in America. Thanks for listening. Have a good week.

A tone poem is music inspired by something outside of music, a poem, a legend, a landscape, even a feeling. Some tell a clear story. Others, like the piece we just heard, simply invite you into a world, and your imagination fills in the details. We heard Ensaga by Jean Sibelius. Sakari Oramu led the Berlin Radio Symphony Orchestra in concert at the Philharmonie in Berlin. You know, most of the music we broadcast here on PT is from concert recordings, highlights from recent performances across the country and around the world. I love that. We get to hear the immediacy of today's classical music scene and that palpable electricity between the performers and the audience. That is really the origin of the name of this program, Performance Today. 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In a moment, glimmers of light, of hope. This is Performance Today from APM. In the 16th century, Tomás Luis de Vitoria wrote a darkly luminous setting of O Vos Omnes, whose text from the Book of Lamentations is a request to be seen in the midst of sorrow. Don't look away. See me here in this pain. Rina Esmail wanted to write a companion piece to Vitoria's O Vos Omnes that inhabited the same space of profound sorrow, but with glimmers of light beginning to pierce the shadow. She chose a text called When the Violin by 14th century Persian poet Hafiz. When the violin can forgive the past, it starts singing. When the violin can stop worrying about the future, you will become such a drunk, laughing nuisance that God will then lean down and start combing you into her hair. When the violin can forgive every wound caused by others, the heart starts singing. The original version of Rina Esmail's When the Violin was written for choir with obbligato, violin, or cello. So sometimes the title is poetic rather than literal. Cellist Elisa Weilerstein here to break your heart with the help of Voce Sede. Rina Esmail's When the Violin.

0: When the Violin by Rina Esmail. The UK ensemble Voces 8 teamed up with cellist Elisa Weilerstein for that performance at the Prebis in La Jolla, California, presented by La Jolla Chamber Music Society. Esmail wrote her piece as a response or a companion piece to Vittoria's O Vos Omnes. She said the text of O Vos Omnes is asking simply to be seen in a moment of sorrow, to be beheld through suffering and darkness. She said a poem by 14th century Persian poet Hafiz. That text, she says, responds in such a beautiful way. It moves through that darkness and begins to let those very first slivers of light in. Rina Esmail likens that process or that moment to a breakthrough, but not a sharp-edged one with an explosion of light and fanfare. It's about finding the soft, warm place within ourselves where music can expand and reverberate. When the violin can forgive the past, it starts singing. In a moment, a gift for melody, both on screen and on stage. 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
0: Nino Rota created movie music for many, many directors, including Coppola and Zeffirelli. But it was his quarter-century-plus collaboration with Federico Fellini, for which he's most noted, La Strada, La Dolce Vita. So in the 1960s, Nino Rota was at the pinnacle of his career as a film composer, writing as many as 10 film scores a year. It was right around this time he decided to cut back on the stresses of the movie biz and focus on other music. He wrote the trio we're about to hear, a trio for clarinet, cello, and piano, in 1973, just a few years before his death in 1979. From the Colorado College Summer Music Festival, clarinetist Alan Kay, cellist Mark Hosauer, and pianist William Wolfram play music by Nino Rota.

0: The movies might have made him famous, but composer Nino Rota was just as proud of his works for the concert stage. We heard some chamber music by Nino Rota, his trio for clarinet, cello, and piano. Alan Kay, Mark Kossauer, and William Wolfram gave that performance in Packard Performance Hall on the campus of Colorado College during their summer music festival. Alan Kay teaches clarinet and coaches chamber music at the Juilliard School. He's also principal clarinetist with the Orpheus Chamber Orchestra, the Orchestra of St. Luke's, and Santa Fe Opera Orchestra, among others. And as we just heard, a frequent presence at chamber music festivals all across the country. 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

0: This is Jazz Night in America. I'm Christian McBride. For Gary Bartz, music is his life and his refuge, a life raft from all the craziness, no matter what era he's operating in. Because the saxophonist and composer, well, he's seen a lot, from playing with legends like Miles Davis, Max Roach, to writing music that taps into the zeitgeist from the late 60s all the way to today. The late jazz critic Stanley Crouch once called him one of the very best who's ever picked up the instrument, and we couldn't agree more. We celebrate 2024 NEA Jazz Master Gary Bartz. Gary Bartz was born in 1940 in segregated Baltimore. Music regularly blared around the house, but his real entry to jazz came from his uncle, Sharp Bartz, who brought back the slickest clothes and records from New York.
1: When I was 6 years old, I heard a Charlie Parker record at my uncle's house. And when I heard this record, I said, oh man, whatever this person is doing, I want to do that. I still feel that. All these years later, I still see that moment. It sent me on a direction.
0: It would take Bartz another 5 years to convince his parents to get him his own acts. In the meantime, he devoured all of Bird's discography. He came close to seeing his hero in Baltimore, but was too young to get into the club.
1: I stood outside every night and listened to him. Listening is more important than playing. If you know how to listen, then playing won't be a problem. The problem will be mastering your instrument.
0: By age 14, Gary was ready to put his mastery to the test. His dad took him to see another famous alto saxophonist, one who often drew a Bird comparison, Sonny Stitt.
1: And I'm watching him in places packed, and he gets on the mic and he says, well, ladies and gentlemen, I understand we have a young man that wants to come up and play with us. And he calls my name. And I said, oh my God.
0: Gary's dad pulled a fast one. He didn't tell his son about sneaking his horn into his car's trunk before arriving at the club.
1: See, my mom said, I know he can play. But my dad was always, you know, I don't know. So I go up and play with Sonny Stitt, and he takes me through all the keys on the blues. I didn't know one key from the other. So I went everywhere he went because I could hear.
0: Our concert this hour comes from 2015. Gary Bartz's 75th birthday concert at Dizzy's Club at Jazz Lincoln Center. This is Moose the Mooch.

0: Charlie Parker's Moose the Mooch, performed here by Gary Bartz on alto saxophone, with Paul Boland back on guitar, James King on bass, and Greg Bandy on drums. When Bartz entered adulthood, he enrolled at Juilliard to study classical composition. But at night, he was rubbing shoulders with all-time greats in New York's jazz scene.
1: Freddie Hubbard moved to New York in August of 58. I moved in September of 58.
0: They quickly became friends. Their favorite activity? Hitting the jam sessions.
1: We'd always pick some songs that we thought nobody else would know, so we'd keep the other horn players off the bandstand.
0: When he wasn't slaying the competition at jam sessions, Gary was getting a real-life education from drummer Max Roach. The two built a lifelong friendship on and off the bandstand.
1: That's where I learned my true history.
0: Gary spent many Sundays with the legendary Max and his wife, singer Abby Lincoln.
1: Him and Abby would cook dinner, and we'd play chess all day and talk. And, I mean, he'd kick my butt.
0: During the same time, he began hanging with multi-reed masters Eric Dolphy and Rahsaan Roland Kirk at Charles Mingus's renowned jazz workshops.
1: Mingus would start a rhythm pattern or a chord pattern, and then he'd get that started, and he would come over to Eric Dolphy, and he would hum a melody to Eric, and Eric would pass it on to us.
0: Then, Bartz got his advanced music degree, so to speak, as a jazz messenger, joining Art Blakey's band in 1965.
1: That is a story. My dad bought a nightclub in 1960.
0: The North End Lounge in Baltimore.
1: Art was at my dad's club, and my dad found out that John Gilmore was getting ready to leave.
0: That was the saxophonist in Blakey's band.
1: So he called me in New York, said, "Won't you come down and sit in with the band?" So I went down to Baltimore and sat in, and Art liked me, and Lee knew about me.
0: That would be trumpeter Lee Morgan.
1: So Lee co-signed me, and so that's how I joined the band. From my dad's club.
0: Gary Bartz made his recording debut as a jazz messenger on 1965's Soul Finger.
1: My first record day with Freddie Hubbard and Lee Morgan? How lucky can a man be?
0: 50 years later, Bartz paid tribute to his early teacher, Art Blakey. Let's head back to Jazz and Lincoln Center to hear Gary's quartet take on the song Uranus.

0: That was Gary Bartz live at Dizzy's Club in New York City. When Jazz Night in America returns, we explore the hip-hop side of Gary Bartz. I'm Christian McBride.
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0: Welcome back to Jazz Night in America. I'm Christian McBride. We've established Gary Bartz as a central figure in the history of jazz, co-mingling with the greats. Here he is with Miles Davis in front of 600,000 people at the Isle of Wight concert in 1970. For whatever reason, Bartz isn't often associated in the classical canon of jazz. Maybe one reason why Gary Bartz isn't conveniently seen in the jazz pantheon is because his music has always sounded so present. I mean, check out his hit Gentle Smiles from his 1975 album, The Shadow Do. Is it jazz, funk, soul, pop? I mean, does it even matter? That was my introduction to Gary Bartz as a budding 11-year-old musician, thanks to my Uncle Howard. I told Mr. Bartz about how my uncle brought over crates of vinyl full of the best bassists, Mingus, Paul Chambers, Ron Carter, Charlie Hayden, the whole nine yards. And in one of those milk crates was The Shadow Do.
3: How'd they get in there?
0: But I got to tell you, in all seriousness, man, because I remember looking at it and I thought, wow. Well, because, you know, that's what I love about records so much. It's like you look at the album cover and you kind of start formulating a story of what the music might sound like before you put the record on, you know?
3: Right.
0: And so I'm looking at the cover like, man, this sure looks hip.
3: Right.
0: The album cover, in case you're wondering, is a profile of a young Bartz with a humongous afro next to an ancient Mesopotamian sculpture.
3: And you know what about that cover? That photo was taken when I was in Iran with Max Roach.
0: Just as that image expresses, Bartz's sound is both old and new, or perhaps timelessly suspended, poignantly remaining in the present.
4: You got the crazy game in your
0: one. I mean, check this out.
5: It's like butter. It's like butter, baby. It's like butter. It's like butter, baby.
0: Sound familiar? That's right. Butter, from the legendary rap group A Tribe Called Quest. They sampled Bartz's Gentle Smiles from his 1975 album, The Shadow Do. Bartz's catalog served as inspiration for countless other hip-hop acts. Jurassic 5, Black Sheep, Warren G. Gary told me that he still isn't clear when his music became so popular for the hip-hop community.
3: I mean, I don't know when that happened, but I've never felt that they were any different than what we were doing.
0: Right.
3: Because they're looking like we are. They're no different. They're our kids.
0: Right.
3: Why would we think they're doing something different? They grew up listening to our music. Like Jay-Z's mom and dad used to come to see us at the East. So he grew up knowing who we were. As a matter of fact, when he was about 14, I think he was 14, I did a show at the Brooklyn Band Show, and he was one of the rappers with me, Walter Davis Jr., Frank Lowe. He comes up and
0: what? And
3: he's rapping. That would turn out to be Jay-Z.
0: Jay-Z isn't the only hip-hop artist to share the stage with Bartz. In 2020, the saxophonist found himself in the studio with Ali Shaheed Muhammad from A Tribe Called Quest and producer Adrian Young for their Jazz is Dead series. You can hear how Gary's sensibility for funk and groove and bebop makes him the perfect bridge to the hip-hop generation. Back on stage at Dizzy's Club, Gary got a soprano sax out to play a song, The Stank. Let's check it out.

0: Live from Dizzy's Club at Jazz and Lincoln Center, that was Stevie Wonder's I Can't Help It, made popular by Michael Jackson. Before that, Gary Bartz's tune, The Stank, performed here by saxophonist Gary Bartz and his quartet, with Paul Bolin back on guitar, James King on bass, and Greg Bandy on drums. When Jazz Night in America returns, we fight the power with Gary Bartz and his revolutionary Into Truth. I'm Christian McBride.
1: 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Luminescence Foundation is dedicated to shedding light on neurological research focused on Alzheimer's and Parkinson's diseases and supporting land conservation initiatives. This is NPR.
0: Welcome back to Jazz Night in America. I'm Christian McBride. As we've been hearing, Gary Bartz doesn't create art in a vacuum. Instead, he's an artist deeply connected to his community and making sure his music serves a higher purpose. In 1971, he formed his Into Troupe. The name comes from the African Bantu word for unity. That's the unity in all things, time and space, living and dead, seen and unseen. Kind of like the Force in Star Wars.
2: It encompasses all.
0: Musically speaking, Into Troupe takes the same approach, adapting influences across the African diaspora, blending jazz, funk, and folk music. Lyrically, it's music with a politically pointed message. This song, Uhuru Sasa, takes on the Vietnam War head on, with vocals by Andy Bay.

0: Surprisingly, Into Troop almost didn't happen. Gary Bartz was ready to call it quits, hang up his music career for good.
1: The 60s was volatile. I was ready to join the Black Panthers or do something like that. I felt like we didn't need another musician. We got enough of them. If anything, we need lawyers and judges, you know.
0: Right. But as we mentioned earlier, Bartz was rolling with bassist Charles Mingus and drummer Max Roach. Those two were active in politics and made sure their music reflected their ideas.
1: Music can be a force for good, too, you know, like that, in the struggle.
0: One of Into Troop's lasting compositions is I've Known Rivers. It's based on the Langston Hughes poem, The Negro Speaks of Rivers, about the strength of Black heritage and perseverance. Let's listen to that now. With Paul Bolin back on guitar, James King bass, Greg Bandy on drums, and Mr. Bartz on sax and vocals.

0: Gary Bart serenading us with I've Known Rippers, recorded live at Dizzy's Club. Now in his early 80s, Mr. Bart shows no signs of slowing down. He still teaches at Oberlin, performs internationally, makes new recordings, and looks fabulous. Gary Bart is inspirational to all of us, and I made sure to tell him so. I can't tell you how many times you've just made me feel so good just by playing a whole note for like 4 bars.
1: Yeah.
0: Like, man, yeah. How come more people don't do that?
1: I don't know, man. I mean, you know, the way I look at it and the way I teach, every note, no matter how short or how long, should have a birth, a life, and a death.
0: Wow. I hope you listeners taking notes. Because I sure am. Mr. Gary Bartz, thank you for showering us with your wisdom. I look forward to the next time that we can break some bread together in person.
1: Yes, indeed.
0: And play together. I miss you so much. You have no idea.
1: I miss you too, Christian.
0: Let's close things out with one more song from Gary Bartz and his quartet live at Dizzy's Club. This is A Song of Loving Kindness.

was written for everyone and everything that ever was. A song of loving kindness was written for everyone and everything that ever was. A song of loving kindness was written for everyone and everything that ever was. A song of loving kindness was written for everyone and everything that ever was.

0: Jazz Night in America is a production of WBGO Studios, Jazz Lincoln Center, and NPR Music. This week's episode was written and produced by Sarah Gilletti with Alex Arif. Our executive producer is Stephen A. Williams. Saraya Muhammad is the executive producer at NPR Music, and Sonali Mehta is the executive director. I'm Christian McBride.
1: 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And The Estate of Joan B. Kroc, whose bequest serves as an enduring investment in the future of public radio and seeks to help NPR produce programming that meets the highest standards of public service in journalism and cultural expression. 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

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I'm your host, Douglas Turner, and on this edition of Return to the Source, I'm going to be shining the jazz spotlight on the late pianist, composer, and arranger, Lalo Schifrin, and vocalist Nina Freeland, plus new music from Marcello Corelli, Noah Haidu, and much, much more. Let's keep you dialed here on your public radio station. When we come back in the first hour, we're going to be shining the jazz spotlight on the late pianist, composer, and arranger, Lalo Schifrin.

0: Welcome back to the first hour of Return to the Source. I'm your host, Douglas Turner. Here in the first hour, we're going to be shining the jazz spotlight on the recently deceased pianist, composer, and arranger, Lalo Schifrin. He passed away on June 26th, and of course, he was born on June 21st, 1932. So he had just celebrated his 93rd birthday. He was born in Buenos Aires, Argentina. He, at the age of six, he began a six-year course of study on the piano and harmony, and during this time, he also became interested in jazz. He went on to study sociology and law at the University of Buenos Aires, and of course, music, though, would eventually capture his attention, and at the age of 20, he applied for a scholarship to the Paris Conservatory, where he studied classical piano, and at night, he played jazz in the clubs in Paris. In 1956, he met Dizzy Gillespie, and he offered to write an extended work for Dizzy Gillespie's big band. And in fact, the completed work was called Gillespiana, in fact, completed in 1958. And later that year, Schifrin also began working as an arranger for a number of Latin dance orchestras as well. And of course, while in New York in 1960, he met again with Dizzy Gillespie, who by this time had disbanded his big band for financial reasons. And Dizzy invited Schifrin to fill the piano chair in his quintet, and Schifrin immediately accepted and moved to New York City. In fact, he also wrote another extended composition for Dizzy called The New Continent, which was recorded in 1962. In 1993, I got a chance to interview Lalo Schifrin on Return to the Source, and one of the things we talked about, of course, was his relationship and love for Dizzy Gillespie.
1: Now, as I said before, I mentioned this when I first introduced you, that you have played and recorded with some of the greats in jazz, and in addition to those that we've mentioned already, you also played with Coleman Hawkins, Rahsaan Roland Kirk, and Eric Dolphy, which I was surprised to hear, and Dizzy Gillespie. What was it like working with...
2: I did an album with Johnny Hodges.
1: Yeah, okay. What was it like working with those musicians, especially Dizzy?
2: Well, Dizzy, for me, was... it was a brother and father, a friend, a teacher. I said I had many teachers, but only one master, Dizzy Gillespie.
1: Yeah, yeah.
2: And he was the most generous, the most spiritual. I don't know, many people didn't know, obviously, not everybody could meet Dizzy as well as I did. But those who had the opportunity to get close to Dizzy, because Dizzy didn't let many people get close, and he put a mask. Being a performer, you can understand that there are so many people the public is so big that he would wear a mask and have this sense of humor. Some people accuse him of being a clown.
1: Yeah.
2: It's very, very silly to say that. I mean, he was a good entertainer, and he felt, sometimes if he felt like dancing, he danced.
1: Yeah.
2: Like Monk also danced. Thelonious Monk used to dance too.
1: Yeah, yeah, yeah.
2: Because he was an inner need. Dizzy admired dancers, and he could dance even when he was young. At the same time, he took the trumpet. So, if you had the opportunity to get closer to him, he was a very deep person. He read a lot. You could talk any subject with him, including philosophy, social sciences, and he had a big understanding about the world and about spiritual things. You know that he became member of the Baha'i religion.
1: Yeah. I am aware of that.
2: Although I did not become member, I like the Unitarian aspect of that religion,
1: uh-huh.
2: The ecumenical aspect. It includes everybody, and it doesn't exclude anybody.
1: Yeah.
2: You know, so Dizzy was also very, very generous in every sense.
1: Mm-hmm.
2: And there was no jealousy in him. He was one of these persons that come once, very many, many minutes, but sometimes 100 years. And I remember, for instance, I'll give you an example, because I don't want you to think I'm crazy. Once we were playing in Chicago, this is when I first started with him, one of my first engagements was in the south side of Chicago, and there was already a little bit, there were many young people disoriented without any hope and getting into drugs, into many trouble and all that, and that some of those neighborhoods were very tough. However, when Dizzy was walking with me in the street, in the middle of the day, going from one place, sometimes we go shopping or something, all these young people started to follow him. Some of them didn't even know who was Dizzy Gillespie. But they started to follow him like it would be a Pied Piper. And he didn't have the trumpet with him. He was not playing, because the Pied Piper played the flute.
1: Yeah.
2: He didn't play anything. He had a charisma around him. So this I saw with my own eyes, and I saw it many, many times in different, I could give you many examples of this. So that was a special kind of individual, and his music reflect a depth, and he had a knowledge of music that is beyond the belief of me. I've seen some of the greatest trumpet players, and I'm saying Miles Davis, I'm saying Art Farmer, coming backstage and asking him for advice about fingering.
1: Yeah, yeah.
2: You know, and he knew harmony. He knew he could play the piano. And you know that there was a date that Miles Davis did with Charlie Parker, Billy's Bounce, and Now's the Time, where the pianist didn't show up, but
1: Dizzy
2: was there, and he's the one who played the piano. And he got credit in the record for being the pianist.
1: Yeah, yeah.
2: He plays a solo that is very, very unique. Very, very unique, because maybe he didn't have the technique of a pianist, but his concept was very unique.
1: Yeah, yeah, and I guess...
0: That's Lalo's Schifrin talking about his good friend, trumpeter Dizzy Gillespie. In fact, we're going to start out with music that

late trumpeter Dizzy Gillespie with Lalo Schifrin. In fact, featuring Dizzy's quintet with an orchestra arranged by Lalo Schifrin, playing his composition Africana. Of course, featured Lalo on piano, along with Leo Wright on flute, Art Davis on bass, Chuck Lampkin on the drums, and Candido on the congas. It's from the 1960 recording by Dizzy called Gillespiana. Of course, featuring the suite of music written by Lalo Schifrin. And throughout his long and illustrious career, Lalo Schifrin was very much interested in fusing jazz and classical music, symphonic music. In fact, throughout his career, he produced a number of recordings that did just that. And we're going to hear music from his 1994 recording called More Jazz Meets the Symphony. It features Lalo with Ray Brown on bass, Grady Tate on drums, John Faddis and James Morrison on the trumpets, along with Paquito de Rivera on alto saxophone and the London Philharmonic. Here they are performing the tune written by Lalo Schifrin. It's called Chano on Return to the Source.

From his 1994 recording, More Jazz Meets the Symphony on Atlantic Records, that's Lalo Schifrin with his composition, Chano. Of course, as we said, featured Ray Brown on bass, Grady Tate on drums, John Faddis on trumpet, along with Paquito de Rivera on alto saxophone and the London Philharmonic. And of course, also throughout his long career, Lalo Schifrin was also known for his large body of film and TV scores since the 1950s. And in fact, he wrote scores for a number of television shows and movies, including Mission Impossible, Mannix, Cool Hand Luke, Bullet, Enter the Dragon, The Cincinnati Kid, and others. We're going to continue with music from Lalo Schifrin, this time from the 2002 recording done live at the Blue Note. Here he is with his composition. This one's called Ritual on Return to

the late pianist, composer, and arranger Lalo Schifrin, our featured artist here in the first hour. That's from his 2002 recording, Lalo Live at the Blue Note. And we heard him performing his composition, Ritual, with John Faddis on trumpet, Dick Oates on saxophone and flute, Ray Drummond on bass, and Grady Tate on the drums. And throughout his long and illustrious career, Lalo Schifrin won 5 Grammy Awards. He was also a 6-time Academy Award nominee. He has a star on the Hollywood Walk of Fame, and in 2016, his theme, Mission Impossible, was inducted into the Grammy Hall of Fame. He passed away on June 26, 2025, at the age of 93, just once again passed away just days after he had celebrated his 93rd birthday. He also received an honorary Oscar in 2018 in recognition of his successful career. We're going to conclude our spotlight on Lalo Schifrin with music from a 2007 recording called Lalo Schifrin and Friends. Here he is with his composition. This one's called Free Parking on Return to the Source.

Music by our spotlight artists here in the first hour, the late pianist, composer, and arranger, Lalo Schifrin. It's from his 2007 recording called Lalo Schifrin and Friends, and we heard his composition, Free Parking, featured him with Alex Acuna on the drums, James Morrison on the trumpet, Brian Bromberg on bass, Dennis Butmer on guitar, and James Moody on the saxophone. 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The Great Jazz Continues. It's vocalist Dee Dee Bridgewater and pianist Bill Charlap.

Vocalist Dee Dee Bridgewater and pianist Bill Charlap from their latest recording, Elemental, on Mack Avenue Records with the tune It's Wonderful. Of course, you're listening to Return to the Source, produced at the studios of WJAB at Alabama A&M University. I'm your host, Douglas Turner, and in hour number two, I'm going to be shining the jazz spotlight on vocalist Nina Freeland. So be sure and keep your dial here for that. Return to the Source is brought to you by the African American Public Radio Consortium, NPR Distribution, and the Public Radio Satellite System. Taking us into hour number two, it's music from the latest recording by pianist Tyler Henderson. It's called Love Endures on Solar Records. Here he is with the tune On a Clear Day.

0: Greetings, ladies and gentlemen. 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

welcome back to the second hour of Return to the Source. I'm your host, Douglas Turner. Here in the second hour, we're going to be shining the jazz spotlight on vocalist Nina Freeland. In fact, she was born on July 28, 1954. In fact, she was born Nina Pierce in Cambridge, Massachusetts. And as a young woman, she sang extensively in her community and the Union Baptist Church and at St. Paul AME. She went on to graduate from Simmons College in Boston with a degree in healthcare administration. And for a while, she worked for the Durham County Hospital Corporation in Durham, North Carolina. In 1979, she married renowned architect Philip Freeland and raised three children before deciding to become a professional jazz singer. And in 1990, she met Ellis Marsalis, and 2 years later, she signed with Columbia Records. In fact, she was in her late 30s when she made her debut recording called Nina Freeland for Columbia Records in 1992. She went on to record two more albums for that label. In fact, we're going to start out with some of that music, beginning with music from the 1994 recording called Heritage. It's Nina Freeland with the tune Something to Live For on Return to the Source.

It's music from our spotlight artist here in the second hour of Return to the Source, vocalist, composer, Nina Freelon. In fact, we just heard music from her 1994 release on Columbia Records called Listen, and that was the tune Ballad for Aisha, the McCoy Tyner composition with lyrics by Nina Freelon, featured Bill O'Connell on piano along with Ron Carter on bass, also featured Yusef Lateef and Dave Valentine on the flutes. We started out the set with music from the 1993 recording Heritage on Columbia Records by Nina Freelon. We heard her performing the tune Something to Live For, the Duke Ellington, Billy Strayhorn composition, featured Kenny Barron on piano, along with Lewis Nash on drums, Christian McBride on the bass. And in 1996, Freelon would sign with Concord Records, and she went on to release a series of outstanding recordings for that label. In fact, we're going to start out with music from the 1996 recording, the Grammy-nominated recording called Shaking Free, and it's Nina Freelon with her composition. This one's called Stories We Hold.

vocalist Nina Freelon, our spotlight artist here in the second hour of Return to the Source. That's music from her 2010 recording on Concord Records called Home Free. And we heard her on the tune I Feel Pretty with Ray Codrington on the flugelhorn, Brandon McCune on piano, Wayne Batchelor on bass, Kenne Ayai on drums, and Beverly Bosfer on the percussion. Before that, we heard music from the 2002 recording called Tales of Wonder, in fact, performing the Stevie Wonder composition Overjoyed. And we started out the set with music from her 1996 recording on Concord, the Grammy-nominated recording Shaking Free. And we heard her on her composition Stories We Hold with music by Bill Anshell, also featured Alex Acuna on Kunga, Scott Sawyer on guitar, and Woody Williams on drums, and John Brown on bass. And in 2008, Nina Freelon toured with the Monterey Jazz Festival 50th Anniversary Band, along with trumpeter Terrence Blanchard, pianist Benny Green, saxophonist James Moody, bassist Derek Hodge, and drummer Kendrick Scott. In 2011, in fact, in November of that year, she was asked by the White House to perform or headline the Asian Pacific Economic Summit. In 2012, she appeared at the Democratic Party National Convention's Media Day. And of course, she also has taken part in the National Association of Partners in Education. In fact, she was named their national spokesperson. And also in 2000, just recently, the YWCA of North Carolina, Nick, gave her the inaugural Legend Award. And she's also recently starred in the critically acclaimed show Georgia on My Mind, celebrating the music of Ray Charles. We're going to conclude our spotlight with music from her most recent recordings. In fact, she now is currently recording for Origin Records, and we're going to start out with music from the 2021 recording on Origin Records called Time Traveler. It's Nina Freelon with one called Bet You By Golly Wow.

That's our spotlight artist here in the second hour, vocalist, composer Nina Freelon. In fact, music from her latest recording called Beneath the Skin on Origin Records. And we heard her composition Changed with Alan Pasqua on the piano, Keith Gans on guitar, Jonathan Richards on bass, Steve Haas on the drums. We started out the set with music from her 2021 release on Origin Records called Time Traveler. And of course, we heard the tune Bet You By Golly Wow, featured Nina Freelon with Kirk Whalen on the tenor saxophone. You're listening to Return to the Source. The Great Jazz continues. It's music from pianist Cyrus Chet.

pianist Isaiah Thompson music from his latest recording called The Book of Isaiah on Mack Avenue Records. And we heard his composition In the Temple with Julian Lee on tenor saxophone, Marty Jaffe on bass, Miguel Russell on the drums. We started out the set with music by pianist Cyrus Chestnut from his latest recording, Rhythm, Melody, and Harmony on High Note Records. And we heard his composition, Song for the Andes, with Stacy Dillard on tenor saxophone, Jill Cannon on bass, Chris Beck on the drums. Of course, you're listening to Return to the Source, produced at the studios of WJAB at Alabama A&M University. I'm your host, Douglas Turner. Return to the Source is brought to you by the African American Public Radio Consortium, NPR Distribution, and the Public Radio Satellite System. It's music by saxophonist Jordan Van Himmert, and it's from his latest recording, Survival of the Fittest, on Origin Records. This one features him with Terrell Stafford on trumpet, Michael Dees on trombone, Helen Sung on piano, Rodney Whitaker on bass, Lewis Nash on the drums. Here they are with the tune written by Van Himmert. It's called Here and Now.

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Time for me to get out of here. Time to go home. 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

Welcome to Catch the Flow. I'm your host, Marcus Johnson. And for the next 2 hours, we're going on a lifestyle journey in music where we feature jazz, both straight and smooth, the Brazilian flow. We have old school, new school. Then we get into a bunch of the best of lo-fi, chill hop, and jazz hop at the last set. We have the flow expression of the week and the flow quote. And man, that is how we flow. Now, how can we have all that in one show? It's because it's F-L-O with no W, and that means for the love. It's for the love of life, for the love of music, and for the love of making our days flow just a little bit better. We're going to get this one started with one of the gentle giants, man. He's no longer with us, but I still play his music every week. Thanks to E for putting this in the set list. It's Wayman Tisdale. This is Can't Hide Love, and it is how he gets his flow on.

That's Dami and JB back with two shrimps, Mesa, and yours truly with Master of My Heart, Eric Valentine with Mr. Z, PJ Morton featuring Yeba, and How Deep Is Your Love? We started off the set in the show with Wayman Tisdale and Can't Hide Love. We're going to keep it flowing. It's Moonchild with Don't Wake Me. You're listening to Catch the Flow, and I'm your host, Marcus Johnson.

0: Aha, Groove Collector right there with Fly We the People. Before that, Moonchild, Don't Wake Me. And that is the last little bit. That's the short set of Catch the Flow. I'm your host, Marcus Johnson. The second set with some brand new heavies is on the other side of this.
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0: It's the second set of Catch the Flow, and as promised, here's a little bit of brand new heavies. Is What Do You Take Me For? And I tell you, they've had a bunch of different lead singers. They had Josh Stone for a little bit, and Dia Davenport for a little bit. They even had Saida Garrett, I think, for a little bit. And I think India is back on the tours, and I had the chance to tour with them when I was on the Capital Jazz Fest and Capital Jazz Cruise. I remember we partied all night long. I felt like I was back in college in Dockyard in Bermuda. It was an amazing night. And thank you for that. Brand new heavies. Here is What Do You Take Me For? You're listening to Catch the Flow, and I'm your host, Marcus Johnson.

That's Michelle Indigocello with Joel Ross and Vuma. Before that, Blues Tab and S Fidelity with Tony Sindo. Brand new heavy started off the set with What Do You Take Me For? Let's keep it flowing. It's Arun Shenoy, Matt Shell, Cord Martin, and Sam Aljavo with Fresh Air. 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

0: Lake Street Dive. Oh my God, that voice right there. She is amazing. Don't make me hold your hand. I might want to hold my hand, but I'll leave that one there. Anthony Chukwu Caldwell with Ducci's Dirty Funk. That dude is talented. I've seen him play everything. Actually, he plays with me around the DC metro area and other parts of the country. And man, he can play the drums. He can play the bass, which is his main instrument for his record. And then, I mean, he can play keys. He can sing. I saw him leave my set playing drums, go to another gig and play guitar. That is making the money. I love it. Nora before that with Overtime. Phil Doc Martin with Pocket Love and Arun Shenoy, Matt Shell. Cord Martin and Sam Ayavo with Fresh Air started off the set. The third set with something from yours truly is on the other side of this break. It is Catch the Flow. And I'm your host, Marcus Johnson.
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It's the third set of Catch the Flow, and as I promised, it's something from yours truly. It's always, you know, interesting because during the week I'm like, oh my God, I'm going to play this song or I'm going to play that song in the middle of a set. Because, you know, you go back and listen to old music or somebody plays something and they're like, yo, Marcus, remember that? That was, you know, that was awesome. And things like Sandy Point. And I'm going to do something, one of my hip hop tracks, because we've been doing a lot of hip hop stuff live. And this is a remake of Talib Kweli's Just to Get By. It's off of the Just Doing What I Do CD. And, man, this is kind of a vibe. This is how we, like, there's this video going around with me at a spot in D.C. playing Electric Relaxation from Tribe Called Quest. That is the vibe. Drums, bass, keys, and your neck going back and forth. But this is Just to Get By from yours truly. I'm Marcus Johnson, and this is how I get my flow on. Thank you.

Meditate Ahead people, no sleep till MTL. Yes, 320 with Let Me Grow. Jonathan Barber and Vision Ahead with Can't Call It. And yours truly, Marcus Johnson, with Just to Get By. Mike Burton on saxophone with that one. How about that? So we were having some fun. Definitely were. And Tom Misch and Yusuf Dias are about to take us on our next flow with the tune entitled Festivals. How they get their flow on. Enjoy.

0: That's the Four Corners for Kings Highway. Before that, Omar Last Request, the Moses Ufi Trio with Show Me How. And Time Mish and Yusuf Dea started us off with Festival. You're listening to Catch the Flow. I'm your host, Marcus Johnson. That's going to wrap the regular show for us. You know what comes next, y'all. It is the best in lo-fi, chill hop, and jazz hop. We call it the lounge set of Catch the Flow. And it is right ahead.
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0: Uh-oh, y'all. It's the fourth set of Catch the Flow. You know what it is. It's the best in lo-fi, chill hop, and jazz hop on your radio dial. Thank you for the radio stations I play this and bring it to you because you can't get it anywhere else on your radio. So we're going to get right into it. It's a little bit of Nightmares on Wax. This is the sweetest. Roll your windows down a little bit while you can on the East Coast over here. Put your sunroof back, your seat back a little bit. Grab the steering wheel and let's flow. It's Catch the Flow. I'm your host, Marcus Johnson, and it's the lounge set.

That's yours truly, Eric Fredrickson, Jawan, Michelle, and Masa Takumi with Fortunette from Flow Chill 3, Lo-Fi Jazz. Before that test with Green Stamps, reconnected with this brother here, Dead Beat with Elevator Music, Loopy Fiasco with Daydreaming, and Nightmares on Wax with The Sweetest started off the lounge set. We're going to keep it flowing. Here's DJ Spinna with Duke. You're listening to Catch the Flow. I'm your host, Marcus Johnson, and it's the lounge set.

0: That's Pete Rock with Walk On By, ending our show with some more Pete Rock. And before that, Bad, Bad, Not Good, The World Is Yours, Flo Phil's Blue Orchard. And before that, DJ Spinner with Duke. And we end our show with a flow expression or a flow quote of the week, and kind of a story. This past weekend, some of you all know I'm actually a professor. I teach intro to entertainment law and business development at Howard University. And I was asked to moderate a panel with Jimmy Jam and Terry Lewis, Mari Keiko Gonzalez. We had Peter Afterman and Shay Mayfield, and it was a panel that went over the movie that was directed by her, called The Makings of Curtis Mayfield, which is a documentary. But one of the things that I learned about Curtis Mayfield is how he started his record label in the 70s, how he broke away from the Impressions. And it wasn't contentious. It was just the fact that he thought that there were other things that he needed to do, and he persevered and did them. The idea that he did a soundtrack that outsold the movie, made more money than the movie when you talk about Superfly. And you basically knew the characters before you walked in to the movie if you saw Superfly and heard the soundtrack, which actually came out before the movie. And then, you know, there were all these luminaries. There was Dr. Dre came through. Maxwell is in it. John Legend is in it. I think it's Mai is in it. The guitar player for, oh my God, Rage Against the Machine. The brother that's there, I don't know his name right now, so I apologize for that, was there. And talked about the importance of Curtis Mayfield in what he did for music and setting a soundtrack that didn't even need vocals. And the thing I got out of it when asking, you know, questions about the estate, and Shay is actually the senior manager of the Curtis Mayfield estate. He said the one thing his father told him was, don't sell my music. How about that? Right? It's like, don't sell my music. This is my asset class. This is what will pay for the things going forward. You can use it and do other things going forward. And then Peter Afterman talked about how he fought to make sure that South Carolina didn't sell the James Brown estate for only $90 million. You think about streaming and these deals that people are getting now, it's much more than that. And we talked about the importance of intellectual property, which I try to hit my students over the head with, literally, you know, with an intellectual hammer each week. Intellectual property, the idea that everything but the hair on your head and the skin, you know, on your body that you engage with every day is protected by something. Somebody owns the rights to that. The computer, the mouse, the microphone, your car, the steering wheel, the windshield wipers, the radio dial, the electronics behind it, autonomous driving, electricity, you know, electric vehicles, the electric pump, the gas station pump, you know, all these things, your phone, ways to get you where you need to go, the fact that there are airwaves, that the, you know, the frequencies that the signal goes over so you can talk to somebody, another tower, wind, like all that stuff is all powered by intellectual property. And if you didn't know that, welcome to the flow and what we do here. This is where you can now use things like AI. You can use research, even if you don't like AI and you want to just do Google, to find out about the things and the ideas that you have and how you can protect them, so that you can exploit them and not be exploited. That's my mission out here, to show in so many different ways that there is a new model, and it's your model. You have to work hard. I don't know anybody that's getting a beach body without going into the gym. So figuratively, to live out your dream and your purpose, you're going to have to go into the mental gym. You're going to feel uncomfortable. I feel stupid every day. I just got off my walk asking AI to explain something to me as if I was a third grader. Then I went to seventh grade. Then I went to 12th grade. And then I was like, you mean this? And it was like, exactly. Like, if I can do that with the degrees that I have and being the professor in the room, look, anybody can do it, man. We're all human. But you need to know what dictates and what regulates all those things around you. Man, and when you do that, you will get your flow on and popping, y'all. If you want to find out more information on what I'm doing and where I'm going to be, you can do so at MarcusJohnson360.com or on social media at MarcusJohnson360. I love you. I love you. I love you. And always do your flow. This is Catch the Flow. I'm your host, Marcus Johnson. And on behalf of myself and Eric Fredrickson, our producer here, we'll catch you next time. Peace.
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3: 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I hope you're enjoying the show. This is Deke Dickerson, and I'm telling you that you're listening to KRNN Radio, Juneau.

got a UK soul jamboree on the soundtrack to your soul. We go album tracking with Omar, Brand New Heavies, frontman from Incognito, Bluey. We'll also do some classic live performances, Supremes and Temptations live in Japan. And we've got a new song from Earth, Wind & Fire. It's called My Promise.

CD's called The Man, Omar. We'll do Bluey now. We'll follow it with Brand New Heavies, keeping it together with the trilogy of a UK soul jamboree. Gotta let your feelings show.

Miles Monk, Burr, Dizzy Gillespie, and Trank. Jack Kerouac, Allen Ginsberg, Mingus, and the Duke wrote music, books, and poetry that had the power to change our musical written word. They walked the walk, baby, and bebop the talk. Miles Monk, they dreamt in jazz time. You've got to be cool, new Jack Kerouac. You've got to get it right with Jack in jazz. You can see the light, man, it's so damn hip. To be where it's at, such poet's trip. 9 miles of jazz blues. Jazz starts with a bit of cool.

0: Let's don't forget Dex, the Prez, Ella, and Sweet Pea. They gave birth to a whole new coolness to the jazzo frame of mind. Yeah, that's what I'm talking about.
1: Big highlight of the drum clinic special we had with Mike Clark, formerly of the Headhunters, Brand X. And there with Tony Adamo, Beat Poetry at its best. Jack Kerouac, Jack, right on the soundtrack to your soul. And also we heard the brand new heavies, A Little Funk in Your Pocket.

Soundtrack to Your Soul. Former CD feature of the show, Devel Crawford. James Taylor's Fire and Rain. DJ Logic gets together here with Jason Miles on keyboards, some of the big names, including Roberta Flack on vocals, Sly Stone, classic. It's a family affair. We've got the Global Noise.

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1: Soundtrack to Your Soul. Another highlight of the Drum Clinic special was this one. We played this for Mike Clark's dad. Big song in 1975. The Gate Brothers, Mr. Union Man.

LP was released in 77, February of that year. Produced by Leon Ware, Stevie Wonder kind of pressed back on the production side, except for Harm of Love from this album. Sarita, one-to-one reprise. I think you've guessed it, we'll follow it, as always, when we get these combos with some Stevie. Hint and reference to the summertime.

0: You got Stevie from Songs in the Key of Life. We've also got lined up some Roger Glenn and the live stuff, Supremes and Temptations, live in Japan.
1: Hi, this is Roy Ayers.

It's all about the live stuff in 2013. Live in Japan, Temptations. You actually heard the studio version from 73's Masterpiece. Live in Japan, Supremes with Mary Wilson. Bad Weather, my all-time favorite Supremes cut. And to hear it live, kind of does a trick. We'll have some whispers in that live segment, or in the next live segment that we do, so stick around for that. Working on Mellow Moments, and so much more soul on the planet. We'll do a former Funky 3 from the Watsonian Institute, all coming up.

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Johnny Guitar Watson, Watsonian Institute. We've got the funkiness. Little reggae vibes, no matter what the crisis is. Bob Marley at hand on the soundtrack to your soul.

0: get it. 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
1: Put it right here. 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

Oh.

the live stuff. Whispers in the Raw, Let's Go All the Way, and then Jeffrey Osborne before that, doing the live thing. It's 1977, a Motown special. Down to Love Town, the originals.

It's a UK Soul Jamboree, new music from Omar, High Heels, into Bluey, and then we'll do some brand new heavies. This is Sky.

from the album Forward, brand new heavies. And Dear Davenport back with them as well, which is nice news. One More for the Road. Louis before that on Sky. And High Heels from Omar the Man. Keeping our road connection, Miss Dionne Warwick, one of Luther Vandross's favourite singers. So is Diana Ross. I think it was the three Ds. It was Dionne, Diana. Who was the other one? Got me thinking now. Soundtrack to Your Soul. Getting ready to hear the new song from Earth, Wind & Fire. It's called My Promise, from a brand new album. Can't wait for that as well.

0: Dionne Warwick on the soundtrack to your soul. Get ready for the Earth, Wind & Fire song, My Promise. The album's called Now, Then & Forever. Seconds away.
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Nick Drake with Time of No Reply. How you doing? Welcome into Folk Alley. I'm Matt Riley. In a little bit, I'm going to play you some live Daryl Scott that we recorded. I've got Odetta, Ry Cooter, Bruce Coburn, and right now The Mammals from 2023. This is a song they put out back then, and it's called Unpopular Ideas.

The Raccooner taking on Woody Guthrie's Vigilante Man from 1972's Into the Purple Valley record. We also heard from Mavis Staples, Punch Brothers, and the Mammals with Mike Miranda on lead vocals there for Unpopular Ideas. Here on Folk Alley, I'm Matt Riley. Hope it's going well. And it's a pretty popular idea among our listeners to become a member. So if you haven't done one, don't you want to be one of the cool kids and be popular? Yeah. Donate. Click that donate button. It's there at the website. It's your friend. You'll find out a nice little gift you can get when you become a member.

well, and you will help us stay strong. 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All right, let's go back to 1964 with Odetta. Hush, hush, Mamie.

There are the Be Good Tanyas, and It's Not Happening. Ray LaMontagne in there, and Odetta at the top. Going back to 1964's It's a Mighty World. Here on Folk Alley, Matt Riley here, and we love our live recordings. We got a bunch of them from Florida, from the 38th Songwriters Festival. And this was recorded in 2017, and it's Daryl Scott doing Down to the River.

We tend to forget sometimes that folk music was intended to be made by families. It was passed down that way, a legacy of music that each person shaped before handing off to the next generation. With their new studio album, the father and son duo Ken and Brad Kolodner prove that they're another link in this long chain of transmission. Devin Leger's review of our own Brad Kolodner's new record with his dad Ken is online at folkalley.com.

out of the Central Texas region of the United States of America originally. Sarah Jarosz and The Way It Is Now from the Polaroid Lovers record, which marked a kind of turning point in her sound. Became a little more modern, a little more pop influences sneaking in there. Nathaniel Rateliff prior to that was Pretty Good, of course, the John Prine tune. Bruce Coburn and at the top, Daryl Scott, caught live for Folk Alley at the 30-Day Songwriters Festival, Down to the River. See more, hear more in the session section. We also got a YouTube channel, so if you want to check it all out, feel free. It's all there at folkalley.com. And this comes from the collection Voyager, which was posthumously released. It's Ali Farka Touré. It's a mix of classics and some rarities, and this is a really great one. It's called Safari.

with you when you go. So don't wait, help your sister, forgive your brother and your neighbor. We all think we've got the time until we don't.

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Love will find a way. Nitty Gritty Dirt Band right there. Hello, I am Matt Riley, and you're in Folk Alley. Thank you so much for being here. I'm going to play you some Joan Baez a little bit later on. I've also got Deb Talon, Taj Mahal, and right now the High Hawks. And this is a cool super group. We've got members of Leftover Salmon, Railroad Earth, Hardworking Americans, and a bunch of others. In fact, frontman of Leftover Salmon, Vince Herman, is on the vocals here. It's the High Hawks with This Is What Love Feels Like.

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Oh, my heart, it wants to quit because it is too tired of wanting. But my hands, they want your hair.

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That's what I'd like to know. 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

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I want to kiss you by the river.

Peter Mulvey and Sister Strings teaming up for Soft Animal from Love is the Only Thing. Gentle River from Alison Krauss in there. We also had Wee Banjo 3, and at the top, the High Hawks from Mother Nature's Show. This is What Love Feels Like. Here on Folk Alley, I'm Matt Riley, and a playlist section can be quite helpful at times if you miss any of these titles, want to see what you missed. We've also got some side streams you can go down there, so check it all out at the website at folkalley.com. And as promised, Joan Baez.

They're the Waifs and Beautiful You. Taj Mahal in there. Some live material featuring Trey Hensley, Lovin' in My Baby's Eyes, of course, the classic. And Joan Baez with a live version of great tune, Diamonds and Rust. Here on Folk Alley, Matt Riley here. Let's keep moving. Deb Talon of the Weepies fame stepped out on her own in 2017 for Lucky Girl. And this is Joshua Tree in the headphones.

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Right now, streaming in Folk Alley's holiday stream, it's a special Woody Guthrie tribute playlist in honor of Guthrie's July birthday. 6 hours of music curated by Woody's daughter, Nora Guthrie, including numerous covers and, of course, plenty of performances by the man himself. 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

listen to me, children, I'm old and gray. I never, ever, ever thought I'd be this way. But listen to me, children, I'm old and wise. You know life's secrets right before your eyes. Yesterday's so dead and gone. Tomorrow might not come. So it all comes down to the here and now. It all comes down to love. Now I know one thing.

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Tom Rush, It All Comes Down to Love. J.S. Ondara in there. April Virch as well. And at the top, Deb Talon with Joshua Tree in the headphones, starting our set off. Here on Folk Alley, Matt Riley here. Thank you so much for joining me and being a part of this community. Because, you know, you get the classics like Joan Baez and Taj Mahal and stuff like that. But we also turn you on to artists you might not know, like this one, Dussy out of Norway. Lovebirds Part 2, Let Go, is the second half of her debut album. And this is Last Time Together.

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Rita Blue, going back to 1975's old number one, his debut record, Guy Clark right there. How you doing? Welcome into Folk Alley. I'm Matt Riley. New music from Don Landis a little bit later on, Joby Riccio, Chris Pierce, and right now, John R. Miller, who was born in the Washington, D.C. area and raised in West Virginia, recorded this record, The Great Unknowing, at the Church Studio in Tulsa, Oklahoma, which was Leon Russell's legendary place. And this song is called If You Could Only See Me Now.

Damn Tall Buildings with podcast. Preceded by William Prince, we had Amy Ray in there and John R. Miller at the top with If You Could Only See Me Now from the record The Great Unknowing, which is out currently, and he's channeling the Tulsa sound. He's a huge fan of J.J. Cale and Leon Russell and recorded at Leon Russell's legendary church studio in Tulsa. Big part of the American Songbook comes out of Tulsa. All right, let's keep moving with more new music. This coming from Don Landis, Catch a Little Sun is out now, and this is Little Red Boat.

Chris Pierce with This Sunlit Morning, the new record, Songs for the Heavy-Hearted, comes out the 21st of August. Bonnie Light Horseman and new music from Dawn Landis, Little Red Boat from the record Catch a Little Sun, which is out now. Here on Folk Alley, and this is new from Joby Riccio, Face the Feeling, came out back in May. And Joby, a Nashville via Colorado musician, and this is Pilar, New Mexico.

The great Cajun accordion builder Clarence Jr. Martin has passed away at the age of 85. Born in Kankton, Louisiana in 1940, Martin was adept at the careful and exacting woodwork needed to build the sturdy one-row diatonic button accordions beloved by both Cajun and Creole musicians in southwest Louisiana. Visit FolkAlley.com to read Devin Leger's tribute to Clarence Jr. Martin.

Brandi Carlile and Emmylou Harris taking on the classic John Denver tune, Take Me Home, Country Roads. If you've been watching the World Cup, when the U.S. wins, they play that song. Ken and Brad Kolodner. Hi, Brad. A little bit of heaven right there from the new record, Hands Cove. Brand new stuff from our very own Brad Kolodner with his father, Ken. Them Cooley Boys in there. And at the top, Joby Riccio with something new called Pilar, New Mexico. Face the Feeling is the record. Here on Folk Alley, Matt Riley here, and this is Bronwyn, formerly known as Bronwyn Keith Hines, now just going by Bronwyn. Rattlin' Bones is the record that comes out August 14th, and this is Sticks and Stones.

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Ideas are like stars. Mary Chapin Carpenter right there. Welcome into Folk Alley. I'm Matt Riley. I'm going to play some Howlin' Brothers that we recorded a little bit later on. Invention in a few minutes, a little bit later on, some Sunny War. And right now, Libby Rodenbow. It's the second album from Libby, who's also in the group Mipso. This album came out in 23. Between the Blades, the name of it. And this is Easier to Run.

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2: And if you thought that was great, then lend an ear to this. A song called Marcy and beautiful sounds from Fairport Convention. Marcy.

Going back to his debut record in 1994. Ben Harper, Welcome to the Cruel World and Forever, the tune right there. Fairport Convention caught live at the BBC doing Joni Mitchell's Marcy. Andrew Bird and Libby Rodenbow, Easier to Run, starting our set off. Here on Folk Alley, if you like Instagram, we're there. That's a fun little experience because we're quite prolific there. And if you want to get an inside track as to what's going on here, you can always check that out. And you can just link there at folkalley.com if you feel like it. And let's go back to 1971 to their second record, Pleased to See the King. I'm speaking of Steel Eye Span, and here is The Blacksmith.

Mason Jennings with Fighter Girl. Sonny Warren there in New Day. And at the top, Steel Eye Span from the early 70s, The Blacksmith here on Folk Alley. And this is the Howlin' Brothers digging into the archives for this one, going back to the 20-teens for this great rendition of The World Spinning Round.

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talking about friendship, honoring those that they've lost and how far they still plan to go. Echoes in the South, the record from Blind Boys of Alabama. Rachel Baiman in there. I said Bill Morrissey, and at the top, Howlin' Brothers Caught Live for Folk Alley, so digging into the archives. For that one, of course, our friends at Beehive Productions making everything sound so good. And if you like our live recordings, you can always find them there at the website under the session section or the YouTube channel. You can link there. But check it out if you like live stuff, because we got it. And now H.C. McIntyre from the Every Acre record. Here is Dovetail. So

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It's John Gorka with Raven in the Storm, going back to 1990. How you doing? Welcome into Folk Alley. I'm Matt Riley, and coming up, William Prince. I've got Donna the Buffalo, Buddy Miller, and right now, Rhiannon Giddens. You're the One, the 2023 record, and You, Louisiana Man.

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1: You can trust her, for she's touched you.

It's Belle and Sebastian with Me in the Major. Their second record, If You're Feeling Sinister, is where I got that one, from the Scootish Band. I believe they are Glaswegians. Leonard Cohen, Bowerbirds, and Rain and Giddens in there, starting our set off, actually. You Louisiana Man, here on Folk Alley. If you like what you hear and you want to support it, you can always do that, because if we didn't have members, we wouldn't be here. Most people who listen are not members, just so you know. So if you want to stand out and be cool, you can become a member. You just click the donate button, decide what level works for you, and what thank you gift you want, and you're on your way. So thank you. All right, Dawn of the Buffalo, going back to the late 90s for this one. It's called Life is Strange.

there's always gonna be some of whatever you left. Heaven and hell, forgive or forget.

Heaven and Hell from William Prince off his Reliever record. Rufus Wainwright from his Folkocracy record, which is really cool because he teams up with so many different people for these folk music reinventions. And that's a really cool rendition of Heading for Home featuring John Legend. We started our set off with Dawn of the Buffalo, Life is Strange, with the late Jim Miller singing lead there. On Folk Alley, that's where you're getting all this good stuff. Let's keep it moving. This is Sierra Hull from the 25 Trips record. It's a tune she co-wrote with Parker Millsap called Middle of the Woods.

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out of Los Angeles, Chris Pierce with Home. Bar Brothers in there, Buddy Miller and Sierra Hull, starting us off middle of the woods. Here on Folk Alley, and Julian Saporiti records and performs under the name No No Boy. And here's a very cool one, Nitro 66 Cannonball Blues. I'll take

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Nick Drake with Time of No Reply. How you doing? Welcome into Folk Alley. I'm Matt Riley. In a little bit, I'm going to play you some live Daryl Scott that we recorded. I've got Odetta, Ry Cooter, Bruce Coburn, and right now The Mammals from 2023. This is a song they put out back then, and it's called Unpopular Ideas.

money in his daddy's heart. But you ought to know privilege is a pretty hard thing to beat.

Rycooter taking on Woody Guthrie's Vigilante Man from 1972's Into the Purple Valley record. We also heard from Mavis Staples, Punch Brothers, and the Mammals with Mike Miranda on lead vocals there for Unpopular Ideas. Here on Folk Alley, I'm Matt Riley. Hope it's going well. And it's a pretty popular idea among our listeners to become a member. So if you haven't done one, don't you want to be one of the cool kids and be popular? Yeah. 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Click that donate button. It's there at the website. It's your friend. 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So if you like it, you use it, support it. FolkAlley.com. All right, let's go back to 1964 with Odetta. Hush, hush, Mamie.

They're the Be Good Tanyas, and It's Not Happening. Ray LaMontagne in there, and Odetta at the top. Going back to 1964's It's a Mighty World. Here on Folk Alley, Matt Riley here, and we love our live recordings. We got a bunch of them from Florida, from the 38 Songwriters Festival. And this was recorded in 2017, and it's Daryl Scott doing Down to the River.

We tend to forget sometimes that folk music was intended to be made by families. It was passed down that way, a legacy of music that each person shaped before handing off to the next generation. With their new studio album, the father and son duo Ken and Brad Kolodner prove that they're another link in this long chain of transmission. Devin Leger's review of our own Brad Kolodner's new record with his dad Ken is online at folkalley.com.

out of the Central Texas region of the United States of America originally. Sarah DeRose and The Way It Is Now from the Polaroid Lovers record, which marked a kind of turning point in her sound. Became a little more modern, a little more pop influences sneaking in there. Nathaniel Rateliff prior to that was Pretty Good. Of course, the John Prine tune. Bruce Coburn and at the top, Daryl Scott, caught live for Folk Alley at the 38th Songwriters Festival, Down to the River. See more, hear more in the session section. We also got a YouTube channel, so if you want to check it all out, feel free. It's all there at folkalley.com. And this comes from the collection Voyager, which was posthumously released. It's Ali Farka Touré. It's a mix of classics and some rarities, and this is a really great one. It's called Safari.

I got, and I said something about going to somebody's funeral or something. I said, man, I said, bring my flowers now while I'm living.

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Love Will Find a Way. Nitty Gritty Dirt Band right there. Hello, I am Matt Riley, and you're in Folk Alley. Thank you so much for being here. I'm going to play you some Joan Baez a little bit later on. I've also got Deb Talon, Taj Mahal, and right now the High Hawks. And this is a cool super group. We've got members of Leftover Salmon, Railroad Earth, Hardworking Americans, and a bunch of others. In fact, frontman of Leftover Salmon, Vince Herman, is on the vocals here. It's the High Hawks with This Is What Love Feels Like.

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Oh, my eyes, they want your dark eyes looking back at me. 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

Peter Mulvey and Sista Strings teaming up for Soft Animal from Love is the Only Thing. Gentle River from Alison Krauss in there. We also had Wee Banjo 3. And at the top, the High Hawks from Mother Nature's Show. This is what love feels like. Here on Folk Alley, I'm Matt Riley, and a playlist section can be quite helpful at times if you miss any of these titles, want to see what you missed. We've also got some side streams you can go down there, so check it all out at the website at folkalley.com. And as promised, Joan Baez.

in a haze after gambling with your life for hours, just like you did yesterday and the years before when we tried to put your chains on.

They're the Waifs in Beautiful You. Taj Mahal in there. Some live material featuring Trey Hensley, Lovin' in My Baby's Eyes, of course, the classic. And Joan Baez with a live version of great tune, Diamonds and Rust. Here on Folk Alley, Matt Riley here. Let's keep moving. Deb Talon of the Weepies fame stepped out on her own in 2017 for Lucky Girl. And this is Joshua Tree in the headphones.

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Right now, streaming in Folk Alley's holiday stream, it's a special Woody Guthrie tribute playlist in honor of Guthrie's July birthday. 6 hours of music curated by Woody's daughter, Nora Guthrie, including numerous covers and, of course, plenty of performances by the man himself. 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

Listen to me, children, I'm old and gray. I never, ever, ever thought I'd be this way. But listen to me, children, I'm old and wise. You know life's secrets right before your eyes. Yesterday's so dead and gone. Tomorrow might not come. So it all comes down to the here and now. It all comes down to love. Now no one

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Tom Rush, It All Comes Down to Love. J.S. Ondara in there. April Virch as well. And at the top, Deb Talon with Joshua Tree in the headphones starting our set off. Here on Folk Alley, Matt Riley here. Thank you so much for joining me and being a part of this community. Because, you know, you get the classics like Joan Baez and Taj Mahal and stuff like that. But we also turn you on to artists you might not know, like this one, Dussy out of Norway. Lovebirds Part 2, Let Go, is the second half of her debut album. And this is Last Time Together.

0: your folk and roots destination. This is Folk Alley.
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4: 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I'm Ava White. The state of Alaska is not ready to give up its fight just yet in the Kuskokwim subsistence lawsuit. It has filed a motion to appeal a federal judge's decision to award $1.8 million in attorney fees to several Native organizations, which joined a federal lawsuit against the state over subsistence fishing rights. The case began 4 years ago when federal managers sued the state for failing to uphold a rural subsistence priority required under federal law. The state ultimately lost a series of court battles, which culminated when the U.S. Supreme Court declined to hear the case. Tanner Amder Clark works for one of the groups which joined the lawsuit, the Kuskokwim River Intertribal Fish Commission.
5: It's yet another blow to Alaska Native organizations that are essentially taking money that they really should be using to be providing services and helping out folks in rural Alaska, and instead they're having to do this to essentially fight for their lives against the state of Alaska.
4: The Department of Law says its legal tab on the subsistence case has passed the $1 million mark, with in-house legal expenses of almost $145,000 and about $900,000 for outside counsel. In a statement, Acting Attorney General Corey Mills defended the state's spending. She said it was necessary to get clarity on a recent U.S. Supreme Court ruling's impact on subsistence management. She also said the state shouldn't be on the hook for attorney fees because the Native groups voluntarily joined the federal lawsuit. She said the state is appealing the award because it is, quote, both legally impermissible and factually unreasonable. It's likely that Alaska and the rest of the globe will see a very strong El Nino this fall and winter. We're already in an El Nino, which is a climate pattern typically known to promote warmer weather. But the designation of a very strong El Nino comes from water temperatures being 2 or more degrees Celsius above normal in a bellwether patch of the Central Pacific Ocean. National Weather Service climate researcher Brian Brettschneider says we've only ever seen very strong El Ninos a handful of times in recorded history.
6: That's a big statement. All of our best computer models are saying, yeah, this will be at least as strong as the record and very likely stronger than the current record holder.
4: He says there are many unknowns and it's impossible to pin specific weather events on an El Nino. That includes massive storms like the one that slammed western Alaska last fall. But as Brettschneider says, an El Nino is a thumb on the scale toward a warmer winter and probably bad news for mainland Alaskans who love snow. Brettschneider says that's due to more precipitation falling as rain during a warmer winter, as well as different weather patterns usually seen in El Ninos. 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
9: 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There's just no two ways about it. Having just heard from Alaska Public Media report about the presence of El Nino, We are, well, we're under the influence for sure of something positive at present anyway. The temperature is 52, headed for a high of 73 today, 69 for tomorrow, partly cloudy. Partly cloudy on Wednesday as well, 64, maybe some showers in the afternoon. Clouds up a bit on Thursday, with mostly cloudy and 62. But next couple days look fairly blue in the sky territory and in the immediate radio territory. We have, if all goes well, in 60 seconds, Monday morning cross currents.

Greetings, ladies and gentlemen, from the Jeff Brown Studio, broadcasting live on KRNN Juneau. Monday Morning Cross Currents, a production of Nearshore Radio, and yours truly, John Sievertson. Our birthday celebrant today, born on this date, the 20th of July, 1919, the famed mountaineer, conqueror of the Mount Everest, along with his Sherpa Tenzing Norgay. Born on this date, Edmund Hillary. Get your crampons on and get ready to climb some mountains on Monday Morning Cross Currents when we celebrate mountaineering and the birthday of Sir Edmund Hillary.

If you're going to start a birthday program honoring a guy who was not only humble, but also a humanitarian, Sir Edmund Hillary, climbing mountains, well, for him, there was no mountain high enough. Along with Marvin Gaye and Tammy Terrell.

never at any stage until was I confident that we were going to be successful. My feeling was that we would give it everything we had, but we had no surety that we were going to reach the top. I think it's much better to start out on something that you're not at all sure that you can get up. And then if you do overcome it and you do manage to defeat the obstacles, then the satisfaction is so much greater.

8:23 on KRNN Juneau, FM 102.7, 103.1 on this birthday of mountain climber and humanitarian Edmund Hillary, born on this date back in July 20th, that is, on 1919, with a bit of the band up Cripple Creek, the mountain, Bob Seger, fire on the mountain, never a good thing. The Marshall Tucker Band, beginning the set with Marvin Gaye and Tan.

Tommy Terrell ain't no mountain high enough. Well, eventually, of course, they mastered the mountain of Everest. And Tenzing Norgay, along with our birthday celebrant Edmund Hillary, they were, along with perhaps Doc Watson, sitting on top of the world. There they were on Everest, picking away.

We really didn't know whether it was humanly possible to reach the top of Mount Everest. One had this feeling in your mind all the time that maybe you were just pushing things a bit beyond what humans were meant to do. But because of strong motivation, you keep plugging on, and you seem to be going okay, and nothing seems to be going wrong, so you persist. And we persisted, of course, and ultimately set foot on the summit.

on Karen and Juno, FM 102.7 and 103.1, with just about 20 minutes or so before 9 o'clock. Celebrating the birthday of Mountaineer extraordinaire Edmund Hillary, Sir Edmund Hillary, that is, born on this date, July 20th, 1919, with the assistance of the fruit bats, Humbug Mountain, of mountains and men, Mountain Song, the Fools, Mountain at My Gates, initiating the set with the ever stellar Doc Watson, who was sitting on top of the world, perhaps with or without Edmund Hillary. The expedition which brought Edmund Hillary to the top of Everest was not to be ignored, as Edmund Hillary could not have done it himself, though Hillary had a independent streak that made him an excellent decision maker, because along with the birds, he wasn't born to follow. Unless you have a Sherpa.

0: Karen and Juno.
1: Human beings simply aren't built to function at the cruising altitude of a 747.
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1: Okay, once we get above here, above the South Col, our bodies will be literally dying, and I mean literally dying. It's not called the death zone for nothing, guys.

9 minutes until 9 o'clock on FM 102.7, 103.1 KRNN Juneau, celebrating the birthday of mountaineer, climber extraordinaire, and conqueror first thereof of Everest, along with his amazing Sherpa Tenzing Norgay. Having just heard from Drive-By Truckers, Lookout Mountain, a favorite of at least one person out there that I know of. You know who you are. Lover of the Drive-By Truckers. Joe Walsh, Rocky Mountain Way, opening up the set with the Birds, who were not born to follow. The summit on Everest is renowned for bad weather. And, well, they're not known for Led Zeppelin, but Led Zeppelin is known for something that can be found on Everest. And that is a misty mountain. Oh, no.

So I chipped steps in the side. I was able to bridge the crevasse, and I worked my way up to the top and got safely out. Now, I wouldn't have said at any stage, because it all happened so quickly, fear really didn't have much opportunity to emerge. My only idea was to get safely out of this unfortunate predicament.

57 degrees in the city and borough of Juneau, gaining, if you haven't been keeping track of these things, the weather service does, gaining 6 degrees since the beginning of the show, headed for a high of 72 today under clear skies, celebrating the birthday of Edmund Hillary, together with my morning jacket, climbing the ladder, mountain climbing with Joe Bassamona. Widespread panic, never a good thing on a mountain, but a great group. Climb to safety. Commencing the set with the Zeppelin, who was on a misty mountain. And not to be confused with the glorious weather that we are having today, the mountain climbing profession, of which Edmund Hillary is a part of, is well aware that, as Bob Dylan says, you can have bad weather and indeed thunder on the mountain.

It was more a feeling of quiet satisfaction, I'd have said, and almost a little bit of surprise. So many really tough expeditions had tried the mountain before and not been successful. And here Tenzing and I were standing on the summit. You know, it almost seemed remarkable that we were there where others had failed before.

Heron and Juno, 9:25 on the birthday of noted Everest first up on the mountain guy. Edmund Hillary, born on this date, the 20th of July, 1919, with, of course, Heartless Bastards, The Mountain, Wild Mountain, Blitzer Trapper, and entering the set with Mr. Bob Dylan, Thunder on the Mountain, the exploits of Edmund Hillary are a testament to will and drive and just sheer energy to surmount one's obstacles. Not unlike this next tune, where Spector's instrumentation with horns and strings and all sorts of things would overpower many singers, but not Tina Turner. Because there is no river deep enough.

0: Karen and Juno.
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And speaking of follow, at 10 o'clock, what follows us? The good news is Phil Paramore, we understand from reliable sources, is back. So stay tuned for Phil at 10 o'clock. King of the Mountain, indeed. Midnight Oil. Cold Day in the Sun. Foo Fighters. I Have Been to the Mountain. Kevin McBee. And first up on the set, River Deep, Mountain High. Well, so much for that, if you're Edmund Hillary or Tina Turner. Cold is something that you have to deal with, of course. Many mountaineers or outdoor enthusiasts know that. And certainly, if you're Edmund Hillary, you know what it's like to be, as Sonny Boy Williams says in the original version, yeah, 9 below 0? Boy, that's bad.

And someone tuned in to the BBC in London, describing the coronation of Queen Elizabeth II. And then he broke into the coronation. We have great pleasure in announcing that the British Everest expedition has finally reached the summit of Mount Everest. And then almost for the first time, I felt, my God, we've climbed the thing, you know. We've had authoritative support from the BBC in London. We've done it.

Well, if you're climbing Mount Everest like our birthday celebrant did, you know what a cold shot is all about on the top of the mountain. And you also know that if you are Stevie Ray Vaughan. Oliver Wood, climbing high mountains. Bob Marley, coming in from the cold, which is always a great idea if you're climbing mountains. 9 Below 0, opening up the set with Sonny Boy Williams, which just about concludes our birthday celebrant birthday for Edmund Hillary, a guy who was humble and a humanitarian, starting a nonprofit which went on to support Sherpa's organization and pay for and improve the schools of many children in Nepal. Quite a guy, Edmund Hillary. We owe a lot of inspiration from him. Speaking of inspiration, the Rolling Stones. Many of us know that they came out with a new album earlier this month, proving that you can still rock and roll into your 80s. And we finish up the show with the first song on the album, which is not really about mountaineering, but it's about rough and twisted roads, which is not far from mountaineering. But first, from the Jeff Brown studio broadcasting live on KRNN Juneau, this has been Monday Morning Cross Currents, a production of Nearshore Radio. And yes, though they say it could not be true, it is John Severson wishing you some happiness and thanking you for listening. You're never too old to rock and roll.

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2: This is statewide news from Alaska Public Media. I'm Ava White. Anchorage's uniquely urban Ship Creek fishing spot, popular among anglers hoping to catch king salmon within city limits, had to close early this summer due to a lack of fish. While much of the state has seen dwindling king salmon numbers, it's just the third time in the past decade that the State Department of Fish and Game has had to close Ship Creek due to low returns. But anglers were back fishing on the muddy banks downtown last Tuesday, taking their chances at the next catch of the season, silver salmon. Alaska Public Media's Michaela Finnerty joined them and has this story.
3: An unrelenting rain poured down Tuesday morning, but that didn't stop die-hard fishing enthusiasts from casting out their lines at Ship Creek. The popular local fishing spot leads out to Cook Inlet and is one of the few locations for salmon fishing within the borders of Alaska's largest city. Todd Clow from Sonoma County in California came to Alaska for a weekend of fishing with friends around South Central. He donned a fishing vest over his rain jacket, casting and recasting his line.
4: What are you trying to catch today? What's your goal?
5: Anything. So the first fish that I catch here will be my very first fish caught in Alaska.
3: Clow and six other anglers were posted up along the creek around 7 a.m. in hopes of catching coho, also known as silver salmon, as they began to travel upstream. 11 days earlier, the Alaska Department of Fish and Game shut down sport fishing at Ship Creek due to low king returns. Brittany Blaine Roth, the area management biologist, says surveys found king salmon runs weren't on track to meet reproduction goals for the William Jack Hernandez Sport Fish Hatchery, located on the creek.
6: We want 314 females and then ideally 314 males. And so altogether, you know, a little between 600 to 700 fish. That's what we're projecting we're going to get right now. So there's no added buffer. There's no extra fish to work with, which was part of the restriction, was to just, you know, just enough to get up to be able to support all the different fisheries.
3: The hatchery at Ship Creek supports multiple sport fishing locations. But Blaine Roth says king salmon numbers have been declining in productivity for the past decade.
6: I don't think necessarily folks are surprised when they see there's a lot of the wild stocks you haven't been allowed to fish for. There's been restrictions in the Matsu area, the Kenai area. That's the way we've been trending right now.
3: Clow, the fisherman from California, says he gets it.
5: Any avid fisherman is going to take advantage of the season when they can. But at the same time, it's also, if the numbers are low and, you know, the breeding stock is down and it means closing the season or having a shorter season, then that's just the way it's got to be, right?
3: Retention of king salmon is now prohibited at Ship Creek, but there are plenty of other fish to catch, including silvers, sockeyes, pinks, and chums. Anchorage resident Nathan Kitchen says he already has a freezer full of sockeye salmon from the Kasiloff River. Kitchen and his friends were smart. They were early enough to secure a prime spot underneath the C Street overpass to keep dry.
7: I'm hoping to catch or maybe let go a few silvers because my freezer currently is full of fish already, so probably just catching and let go for a while.
3: And yes, Cloud did end up catching his first ever fish in Alaska, but not at Ship Creek. He hooked a sockeye on the Kenai River later in the week. And for others hoping to land a fish in the city, Blaine Roth says Anchorage has quite a few lakes stocked with rainbow trout. To the south, Bird Creek is also open for silver, pink, and chum salmon. In Anchorage, I'm Michaela Finnerty.
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Oh, stormy weather, something we haven't had much of here recently. That is for sure. It's a beautiful day here in Juneau, Alaska. Let's see, what is the current temperature? 59 degrees and a few clouds here. The sun is shining bright. It's coming through the window here. A little radiant heat gain in the KRNN studio, the Jeff Brown studio, where it's my pleasure to be back in the saddle again, so to speak. I was out for a little bit, and my show was in the capable hands of Ricky D and John Sievertson for the last three Mondays. I was able to get out of Dodge for a minute and enjoy some other scenery, and then get back and catch up on all the things that get put aside when you go and do things like that. Anyway, it's my pleasure to be here. It's Monday, July 20th, 2026. It's 10:07 a.m. I hope you're having a great day wherever you happen to be and whatever you happen to be doing. I hope you're enjoying it and doing it to the best of your ability. We are public radio. 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I got, an eclectic mix lined up for you today. We're going to hear all kinds of genres of music, I guess I would say. A little bit of this and a little bit of that. What do they say in the wedding? In the wedding scenario, something borrowed, something blue. I don't know, something old and something new. Maybe that applies to the situation here today on Soundings. I'm gonna start things out with what I think is a beautiful tune by Stevie Ray Vaughan. This is the album version of a tune called Life Without You, and it's just incredible and beautiful, I think. See what you think about this one.

Oh my, nobody else did it quite like that, that's for sure. Roy Buchanan with a tune called You Are Not Alone. I think that might have been Stephen Stills' original song and composition. I'll have to check on that, not 100% sure. Prior to that, I think there was a Joe Walsh tune called Turn to Stone that Roy Buchanan played for us. Those are both off of the album called You Are Not Alone by Roy Buchanan. One of the more highly produced albums by Roy Buchanan, came out later on in his career. Really good stuff on there if you happen to be interested, or if those tunes piqued your interest, you might want to check that one out. We also heard 10 Years After, maybe my all-time favorite group, fronted by guitar player extraordinaire Alvin Lee, with a tune called I'd Love to Change the World. Alvin, I think, kind of put his finger on the pulse of the time when he wrote that song, kind of identifying the angst and the disappointment and disillusion of a younger generation with a government that seemed to be out of control and unresponsive to the needs of the everyday people, which seems to still be the case today in many ways. Unfortunately, some things don't change very much. We heard Life Without You by Stevie Ray Vaughan and Double Trouble. Man, just an extraordinarily beautiful composition, a soul-moving rendition of a tune that he wrote, and a beautiful one in my opinion. All right, we're going to change gears a little bit, running down the road here, bouncing around the musical map, as we have been known to do and is likely to happen here on Soundings. We got a Gillian Welch with a tune called One More Dollar, and then Sonny Jim, I Don't Know Much About Love. I hope you enjoy these as much as I do. Some good stuff here.

Ooh, Aaron Neville and Linda Ronstadt. Two outstanding voices, to be sure. I don't know much. Name of that tune. Maybe goes along with the sentiment of my mentor and dear friend who's not with us anymore, Jerry Krause, who said, a basketball is round and the world is round. What else do you need to know? That's what you call keeping it simple. All right, we heard I Don't Know Much About Love by Sonny Jim and One More Dollar by Jillian Welch prior to that. Let's see, it's 10:45 a.m. on Monday, July 20th, 2026. Thanks for listening to Public Radio. We appreciate you and all of your support that comes to us in a variety of ways. We hope to educate, entertain, and inform the community. My partner and DJ friend John Sievertson and Ricky D have done their part in that respect. I appreciate them both filling in for me in my absence. Both do an outstanding job and are super fun to listen to. And they did a stellar job of filling my ginormous shoes. Only in respect to the, only literally speaking in my absence. And I really do appreciate that. All right, we're going to have some fun now with Weezer, Grace Bowers and the Hodgepodge. And then talking to a friend yesterday who's a guitar player says he's working on the Jimi Hendrix tune Little Wing. And the intro to that song is just really, really excellent and really sweet and a little bit different in a lot of technical ways. And he reminded me of that. So play Little Wing for Mark and thank him for the reminder.

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I met a little girl and I swear to the world she made an alligator look tame. Poke salad Annie, ate a gotcha granny.

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Now every night around supper time, she'd go out behind the truck and pick up a mess of pork salad, carry it home in a tote sack. 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

raise the total.

Oh man, that was a nice version of that tune, Poke Salad Annie by John McGale and the Blues Force. Prior to that, we had a little fun with Radar Gun by the Bottle Rockets and Hash Pipe, the album version of that tune by Weezer. All right, that brings us just about right to the 11 o'clock hour here on Monday, July 20th, 2026. You're listening to Soundings. My name is Phil Paramore. I'm in the Jeff Brown studio in beautiful downtown Juneau, Alaska, and I'm broadcasting at 102.7 and 103.1 on the FM and streaming live on the internet at krnn.org. It's a pleasure to be here. I also consider it a privilege. I want to thank you so much for listening in. I appreciate your time and attention. And I think Lisa, there's a faint smell of rubber in the air, which is a slight indication that she's probably on the road somewhere. I think she's coming this way, so if she happens to pop in the studio for a minute, it's always fun to have her here, and I'm looking forward to seeing whether or not that happens today. In the meantime, I'll continue to try to entertain you with some tunes that I think you might find enjoyable. We're going to listen to a tune called Get On Now by Grace Bowers and the Hodgepodge. Grace Powers, a young guitarist that came on the scene a couple years ago at the age of 17 or so. She's about 19 years old now, and everybody and their brother wants to play with her because she's so darn good and so versatile. And she's making quite a little bit of name for herself in musical circles. And then we're going to listen to Little Wing. Pay particular attention to the intro to that song, if you don't mind. It's a beautiful tune written and composed by Jimi Hendrix, and a little bit different in the way it's presented. My friend Mark and I were discussing that a little bit yesterday and talking about it's sometimes the space between the notes that tell the story and not necessarily the notes themselves. And then that's a great performance by Hart, and this was a performance at the Kennedy Center. And they were honoring Led Zeppelin, and they did the tune called Stairway to Heaven, which is a song that's verboten in every guitar shop in the United States. One of the most played, most learned by young guitarists, and vilified song by guitar store owners, I think, possibly. Anyway, it's truly outstanding, and I think you'll enjoy that, so that's coming up as well.

Dang. I'm going to have to take a little rest after that. Holy mackerel. Grace Bowers ripping it up on the Gibson SG with Grace Bowers and the Hodgepodge. Name of the tune, Get On Now. Outstanding young talent. Definitely worth a listen. All right. We got a little Jimi Hendrix coming up and then Heart. And then after that, Thomas Rhett with a tune called Playing With Fire.

0: Finally.
1: What are you talking about? 6 minutes and 52 seconds of guitar godliness from Eric Clapton there.
0: You sound like Calder.
1: No, I
0: just meant it's finally time to talk about the weather.
1: My gosh. Yeah, well, yeah.
0: I mean, on a day like this, it's like there's Eric Clapton and then there's a sunny southeast Juneau day. And, you know, just guess which is more important to the listeners at the moment. Might be a straight up tie, because today is sunny with a high near 73. North winds around 5 miles per hour, and tonight we'll see partly cloudy, lows around 53. Tomorrow's Tuesday, and there will be a 20% chance of showers, but later in the afternoon after 1 p.m. Partly sunny, highs will be near 69. Wednesday, mostly cloudy with a high near 64. And Thursday, a 50% chance of showers after 4 p.m. And that is your weather currently, and it sounds pretty good.
1: It sure does, doesn't it? Feels pretty good, too.
0: And I got to tell you that, so Paramore's sitting here, and I said, okay, so throw the text for the weather up on the screen. And he sits there, 73, it's going to be 73. So now we know what people will be talking about in elevators all over Juneau.
1: I wasn't quite ready for
0: 73.
1: Anyway, prior to the weather report, thank you for that, Lisa.
0: Oh, you're so welcome.
1: We heard,
0: am I done?
1: And Eric Clapton. Well, I don't know. You might be finished, but I don't know if you're done yet.
0: I'm not done.
1: You have to stick a fork in it to figure that out. So we heard Beth Hart, Caught Out in the Rain, and we also heard Good Luck You're Having by Smokin' Joe Bonamassa, and a really nice version of B.B. King tune, The Thrill Is Gone by Peter Frampton.
0: That was good.
1: Yeah, I really like that. Peter's version of, been listening to a lot more of him lately. He's really outstanding performer, and you know, he had one of the biggest selling records of all times, Do You Feel Like I Do, maybe, or something like that, a live recording with the mouth harp. Kind of lost track of him for quite a while after that, but I've been listening to a lot of his more recent stuff, blues related music, and really, really fun to listen to.
0: Well, speaking of recent stuff, are you in the mood to break away for some recent sounds from local musicians currently residing in Seattle? scheduled to play.
1: Are you referring to our son and his
0: one of them,
1: his compatriots?
0: Yeah,
1: down there in the Olympia, Seattle, Bellevue area.
0: Yeah, so Lovely Colors will be up. I believe it's August 1st.
1: Okay,
0: playing at the Crystal.
1: Correct, Amundo. And what do we also know about Lovely Colors?
0: Great music. Really, what else do you want me to say?
1: Devin D'Amicio is a local Junoite. James Rosales, Junoite.
0: J.R.
1: J.R., a.k.a. J.R.
0: Right.
1: Patrick May on the guitar, and then Cole Paramore on the drums. So three of the four band members from the Juneau area, and they're doing really well down there. They have a lot of fun with it. They just put out a new tune that we'll play here pretty quick, but it's going to be really cool to see them back at the Crystal again. They're always well received here, and they put on a great show.
0: It is, and the band, Cole has subbed in as the drummer for them for the last few years, and you know, really enjoys these guys, loves the music, but just recently took over as the permanent placement for their drummer. So you know, that makes him happy. So if our kid's happy, we're happy, and are excited to see them back here.
1: Yeah, he replaced Stephen Bingham on the drums.
0: They have some really good music. You might want to check it out online. Do some listening before they come up. But for sure, if you can catch the live show at the Crystal, that will not be a disappointment.
1: Yeah, if you go, you won't regret it.
0: No, you won't. We'll be the elderly people whooping it up in the back.
1: Here's a new tune that they just put out a few days ago. This is a short and sweet little tune by Lovely Colors. This one's called Safe and Sound.

0: All right. There's a little lovely colors.
1: A little taste of lovely colors for y'all there. Safe and Sound, No Angel, and Ghost.
0: So again, the Crystal on August 1st.
1: 9 p.m.
0: 9 p.m. Although they do have another local band that's opening for them. So don't know if the show opens at 9 or Lovely Colors comes on at 9. You might want to get there a little early so you can see another group of local musicians, which I believe is JR, who's a member of Lovely Colors. I believe his brother has a band here in Juneau, and they are going to open, which is kind of a cool thing.
1: Could be, yeah.
0: You can see the Rosales crew.
1: Which maybe runs in the family.
0: Yeah,
1: JR is
0: runs
1: a
0: in the family.
1: Multi-talented instrumentalist and vocalist, so...
0: All right.
1: And tickets are on sale now at the Crystal.
0: Well, or online.
1: Yeah, via the Crystal or something, via online by the Crystal or however you want to say that. What are we going to do next?
0: Wrap it up.
1: Peter Green.
0: Almost.
1: Well, yeah, we have a couple minutes or a minute and a half or something.
0: What are you going to go out on? What
1: Peter
0: musician?
1: Peter Green with Born Under a Bad Sign. No personal reference there.

0: gonna carry him to my grave.
1: Oh, sorry about the abrupt termination of...
2: Leave him wanting more.
1: That tune, Born Under a Bad Sign, Peter Green's version of it. Anyway, thanks for being here today, Lisa. It's always a pleasure. Thank you for listening. Enjoy the rest of your day.
2: Putumayo.
1: And Putumayo, yeah, and enjoy that too. Until next time, peace. Mix up.
3: 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I'm Rosalie Howarth.
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3: And today we tour Le Monde Français, the French world.
4: And a big world it is. French is spoken by around 300 million people in more than 50 countries worldwide. The French and Spanish, along with the British, were the leading colonial powers in the 1600s, and they settled much of the known world, impacting hundreds of millions of people and developing a francophone culture that stretches from Africa to the Caribbean to Louisiana.
3: Let's start in the mother country with a modern example of a celebrated French songwriting style, chanson. Here's Thomas Fersen with Au Café de la Paix at the Café of Peace. It's on the collection Paris.

0: Music in French from Africa. That was Henri de Conge from Cameroon. Françoise is about a lover's quarrel over money. It's on his album, C'est la vie.
1: Senegal is another former French colony in Africa. Here's a duet between Senegalese singer Youssou N'Dour and a Celtic harpist and singer from the Gaelic province of France known as Brittany.
0: A United Earth One by Alan Stivell with Youssou N'Dour is on the Putumayo collection, One World, Many Cultures.

0: a Parisian with a truly global background, Dan. That was Karen Ann with Jardin d'Hiver, Winter Garden. It's on the collection called Paris.
1: She was born in Israel, and her father was of Russian Jewish heritage. Her mother was Dutch Indonesian. 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
0: We'll be back with more music from the French world by musicians from Haiti and Algeria next set. 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
0: It's Le Monde Français today on the Putumayo World Music Hour. I'm Rosalie Howarth here with Dan Storper. And Dan, these folks are from France, but their heritage spans many other nations.
1: France itself has become a rich tapestry of cultures as people from former French colonies come to live in Paris and other parts of the country. The seven members of Zebda are all first-generation Frenchmen, but their families hail from North Africa, Portugal, Spain, and Italy.
0: Here's Je crois que ça va pas être possible. I think it will be impossible to leave by Zebda.

0: From Haiti, that was Michel Martelly and Haitian Troubadou, featuring vocalist Black Alex on Pamanyen Fanan from the French Caribbean collection.
1: Haiti was actually the first independent black republic in the world. It declared its independence from France in 1804. Michel Martelly, known as Sweet Mickey, mixes the danceable Haitian compa with the serenade style known as troubadou from the word troubadour.
0: And here's some music in French that sounds a little like a Brazilian bossa nova. Je reste au lit, or I'm gonna stay in bed, by Pascal Parisot. It's on Putumayo Presents Paris.
2: À quoi ça sert

0: from Algeria, a North African country in which the French influence is still very strong. That was Hamid Bourouti with Sidi, or My Sir. It's a title of respect in Arabic culture.
1: Our tour of Le Monde Français, the French world, continues in a moment with music from the French West Indies. You can listen to other shows in the World Music Hour series and leave us a request for a future show at putumayo.com.
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1: Welcome back to the Putumayo World Music Hour with Kali, who is from the French West Indies. There are several French-speaking islands in the Caribbean: Martinique, Guadeloupe, St. Bart, and St. Martin.
0: Kali is from Martinique, and this song, L'Histoire du Zouk, recreates the roots of Zouk, a popular French-Caribbean dance style.
1: This is featured on Putumayo's Caribbean Party collection.

0: A band from New Caledonia, which is a remote group of islands in the Southwest Pacific. That was OK Rios with Ningoni no Degu.
1: New Caledonia has beautiful beaches and a number of highly endangered animal and plant species. The culture is an interesting blend of French, the native Kanaks, and the descendants of Chinese and Indonesian laborers. The music is usually very laid back with a hint of reggae.
0: So Le Monde Français extends into the South Pacific. Next, we have a woman who brings together Arabic and European musical traditions, Amina. She's from Tunisia in northern Africa, but lives these days in France, which has a large North African community.
1: Here's Dis-moi pourquoi, Tell Me Why by Amina.

0: That was Pour les Hommes, Pour les Hommes, For the Hearts, For the Men, by Morin, a French-Canadian singer who's been a huge star for decades in France.
1: Another place in North America we see and hear the French influence is in Louisiana. The word Cajun came from Acadian, the French farmers who populated Acadia, a region in Nova Scotia in eastern Canada. In the mid-1700s, they were expelled by the British and marched south through the Appalachians, where they learned traditional folk tunes, which they blended with their French traditional music.
0: Filet is a band that's named after the spice made from sassafras leaves. Pont de Vue is a cautionary tale about a girl who sneaks away to a country dance. It's on the compilation called Cajun.

0: The group Paris Combo, bringing us back home to France, though their members also hail from Australia and Madagascar. That track, Fibre de Verre, was a 1920s gypsy-style swing song from the French Café album.
1: Just an example of the amazing variety of musical styles and the number of countries worldwide that celebrate the French language and culture.
0: I'm Rosalie Howard, and along with my co-host, Dan Storper, we'd like to thank our producers, Shane Sharkey, Edward Stewart, and Caroline Dix, and you for joining us on the journey. You can find out about the music on today's show and stream previous shows in our series at putumayo.com. That's PUTUMAYO.com. See you next time for the Putumayo World Music Hour. Till then, travel safe.
1: And so long. So long.

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Growing up in a little town in Italy in the 1980s, Yatar Beniamini was completely obsessed with an instrument he thought was called the flute. Turns out he was actually smitten with the clarinet, which he continued to call the flute for a while when he was a kid. And later, as he fell in love with orchestral music, he would spend hours in his room listening to classical recordings and pretending to conduct with a chopstick. From APM, American Public Media, this is Performance Today. I'm Valerie Kaler. Yatar Beniamini is all grown up now and using a baton in his role as music director of the Detroit Symphony. They're on the way this hour in concert with a symphonic poem by Richard Strauss. Also on the way this hour, the super talented wind quintet that calls itself Windsync. We'll hear from a concert they gave in Clemson, South Carolina. Right now, here's Windsync playing the minuet, the fourth movement, from the Pulcinella Suite by Igor Stravinsky.

Igor Stravinsky wrote that music first for a ballet in 1920. It became so popular, he came up with a suite for orchestra and then arranged a version of that suite for cello and piano, another for violin and piano, and that was a nice arrangement we just heard for wind quintet. The group Windsync played the fourth movement, the minuet, from Stravinsky's Pulcinella. We've got more from Windsync later this hour on Performance Today. From APM, American Public Media, this is Performance Today. I'm Valerie Kaler. Glad to have you along for today's musical adventures and discoveries. Here is a transcription that really makes sense to me. A transcription is when a piece written for a particular instrument or ensemble gets rewritten for another instrument or ensemble. So, for example, a piece that a composer wrote for orchestra might be transcribed for solo piano. In this case, we're about to hear a transcription of a piece that composer Nadia Boulanger wrote for pipe organ. And what is a pipe organ, really? It's a collection of thousands of pipes, each of which is really an individual wind instrument. So a pipe organ is like a massive wind ensemble triggered by a keyboard. So here is that organ piece by Nadia Boulanger, transcribed for wind quintet, effectively going from one kind of wind ensemble to another. The group Windsync in concert in Clemson, South Carolina.

French composer Nadia Boulanger wrote that piece for pipe organ in 1911. Cara Lamour made that transcription for wind quintet. We heard the group Windsync in Clemson, South Carolina, a concert they gave as part of the Lillian and Robert Utzi Chamber Music Series. Here's another Windsync performance from that same concert, a gorgeous andante from a serenade for wind ensemble by Mozart. The original version was for a double quintet, pairs of flutes, oboes, clarinets, bassoons, and horns. Mordecai Rechtman made this slimmed-down version for a single quintet, played here by Windsync.

0: The Andante from A Wind Serenade by Mozart, arranged for 5 players instead of the original 10. We heard the quintet known as Windsync in that performance from the Lillian and Robert Utzi Chamber Music Series in Clemson, South Carolina. A wind quintet, like Windsync, is flute, oboe, clarinet, bassoon, and horn. So what is a clarinet quintet? Well, in a moment, we will leave the winds and take the cannoli. The clarinet. We'll take the clarinet. Clarinet and strings, up next on APM's Performance Today.
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0: Whoopi Goldberg was not born with the name Whoopi Goldberg. She was born Karen Johnson. Name changes are so common in the world of entertainment and the arts. Marilyn Monroe, Norma Jean Baker. Kirk Douglas was born as Isur Danielovich. Cher was born as Sherilyn Sarkeesian. Elton John was Reginald Dwight. Same is true for the composer whose music we're about to hear, a German gentleman called Giacomo Meyerbeer. He was born in 1791 as Jakob Beer. As a teenager, he wanted to honor his mother in his name. Her middle name was Meyer, so he changed his last name from Beer to Meyerbeer. A few years later, when Jakob was a student in Italy, he liked the Italian version of his name better, so he changed Jakob to Giacomo. Jakob Beer, Giacomo Meyerbeer. Here's a piece he wrote in 1813, his clarinet quintet. The Atlanta Chamber Players gave this concert in their hometown, the clarinet quintet by Jakob Beer, a.k.a. Giacomo Meyerbeer.

0: Composer Giacomo Meyerbeer wrote that in 1813, his clarinet quintet. Laura Arden played the clarinet, joined by her string-playing friends, Helen Hwayakim, Ken Wagner, Catherine Lynn, and Brad Ritchie. They're all members of the Atlanta Chamber Players. They gave that concert in their hometown of Atlanta. That piece we just heard has been around since 1813. You'd think that with a composition more than 200 years old, it would be clear by now what exactly it is. It was published originally as a piece in two movements, but then in the 1980s, a German clarinetist claimed to have found a lost middle movement for the piece. Now there are different versions floating around. Not every music scholar agrees that that rediscovered middle movement belongs there at all. So what we heard is one version of a piece that has no definitive original manuscript as a final arbiter. The Clarinet Quintet, written in 1813 by Giacomo Meyerbeer. In a moment, one musician sets down the clarinet and picks up the baton. You're listening to Performance Today from APM.
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0: If you listen to our show now and again, you might know that we love creating opportunities for talented young musicians. We have an annual program for young artists in residence, and I love seeing other organizations doing similar things. The Detroit Symphony has a global reputation as a fine, fine orchestra, and since 1926, they've had a relationship with Interlochen, the Arts and Music School and Summer Academy in northern Michigan. Most every summer, the Detroit Symphony goes to Interlochen. They play concerts, of course, and they do master classes for the young musicians. And now, no surprise, 21 members of the Detroit Symphony are former students at Interlochen. Let's hear from the Detroit Symphony's residency in Interlochen, Michigan. Conductor Yadar Binyamini leading the Detroit Symphony in Don Juan by Richard Strauss.

Don Juan by Richard Strauss. Conductor Yatir Binyamini with the Detroit Symphony during their 2024 summer residency at the Arts Institute in Interlochen, Michigan. If you ever see Binyamini lead a concert, you might notice that most of the time there's no music stand in front of him. Binyamini likes to conduct without a score, meaning from memory. He does this because he prefers to keep eye contact with members of the orchestra instead of looking down at the music. Italian conductor Yatir Binyamini, currently music director of the Detroit Symphony Orchestra. The DSO has had a strong relationship with Interlochen for a century now, going back to 1926. They have an orchestral residency, playing concerts and giving master classes, and the pipeline from Interlochen to the DSO is healthy. 20-plus current members of the Detroit Symphony are former Interlochen students. We love to see this mentorship of talented young players, and performance today is doing its part as well with our yearly Young Artists in Residence program. A handful of students from music schools and conservatories across the United States come to St. Paul for a week of conversation, performances, school visits, and more. Check out the Young Artists section of the PT page at Your Classical. And be sure to spend some time with the absolutely gorgeous music videos they've done with us. Enjoy all the classical goodies on the PT page at yourclassical.org. 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
3: Oh, yeah.

Near the end of 1903, English composer Edward Elgar and his family wanted to escape the cold, rainy, dreary English winter. They took a vacation on the Italian Riviera. When they came home, Elgar wrote a 20-minute piece for orchestra inspired by that trip, called Canto Popolare, the popular song. It was so convincing that quite a few listeners have wondered if he's quoting a real Italian folk song. But this is all Elgar. From APM, American Public Media, this is Performance Today. I'm Valerie Kaler. Edward Elgar's musical travelogue is on the way from the annual Elgar Festival in England, later in this hour of PT. Here's the English Symphony Orchestra playing a piece by composer Paul Patterson. It's called Allusions, and that's allusions beginning with an A. Keep an ear out for the familiar tune Patterson is alluding to.

Allusions by composer Paul Patterson. Lots of references there to Mozart's overture to the Marriage of Figaro. Harriet McKenzie and Philippa Moe played solo violins. Conductor Kenneth Woods led the English String Orchestra in that performance. From APM, American Public Media, this is Performance Today. I'm Valerie Kaler, grateful to have this place where you and I can share music and ideas. Thanks for joining me today. Concert highlights on the way this hour from a couple of notable festivals. We'll hear from the annual Elgar Festival in Worcester, England, and from the Spoleto Festival USA in Charleston, South Carolina. Right now, though, some music by a fascinating guy, Paquito de Rivera. He is a great jazz clarinetist. Born in Havana in 1948, he defected from Castro's Cuba in 1981 and has lived here in the U.S. ever since. Paquito played for years as a member of Dizzy Gillespie's big band. And when he was growing up in Havana, he was also a student of classical music. So he can improvise all night around anything you throw at him. And he can also be an inventive and meticulous composer, writing down every single note. Let's hear something he committed to the page that highlights his fusion of styles. It's a series of dances, each one paying tribute to a different composer. Three pieces for clarinet and piano by Paquito de Rivera, from a concert during Chamberfest, Cleveland.

Cuban composer and clarinetist Paquito de Rivera, so grateful for the shoulders he's standing on, musically speaking. He wrote that piece in the early 1990s, with each movement being a dance, paying homage to a different composer. There was a contradance for Cuban composer Ernesto Lecuona, a habanera for French composer Maurice Ravel, and closing out the set, a Venezuelan waltz for Venezuelan composer Antonio Lauro. Three pieces for clarinet and piano by Paquito de Rivera. Franklin Cohen played the clarinet, Amy Yang on piano, and Jamie Haddad added some nice percussion to the mix. That concert was part of the annual Chamberfest Cleveland at the Cleveland Institute of Music in Ohio. In a moment, musical cities of air.

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1: You're listening to KTLO's Tlingit Word of the Week. This week's word comes from Keishi Bessie Cooley. The word this week is t'uh. That means king salmon. And here's a sentence.
2: T'uh they sleed uk'okch augustiok n'eni.
1: The king salmon swim to Teslin when August is first arriving. Let's hear it again.
2: T'uh.
1: King salmon. Gunashjish to Hune Lance Twitchell, Gold Belt Heritage Foundation, and the University of Alaska Southeast for this audio.
3: Keishi Bessie Cooley is Koketan and a child of a Yenyedi man. She is from Daislin, Teslin, and grew up spending time in Teslin and around Teslin Lake. She earned a master's degree in Indigenous Languages and Linguistics from Simon Fraser University. She is currently translating projects for the Children of the Taku Society.
1: Tune in next week for another Tlingit Word of the Week from KTOO.
0: Cellist and composer Paul Wianco says this piece is pure, positive escapism. During the height of the pandemic, when all concerts were canceled, Paul Wianco and his friends found themselves with lots of musical ideas and nowhere to put them. So when he wrote this for one of his best musical friends, flutist Tara Helen O'Connor, Wianco says he channeled his feelings of love and fantasy and the joy of being together at a time where they really couldn't do that. Wianco finished the piece, but concerts were still on hold, so it sat for a while until musicians could safely gather again. And this performance we're about to hear for Wianco was special. It was his first time playing the piece as well. Coming together in love and joy with friends at the Spoleto Festival USA in Charleston, South Carolina. Tara Helen O'Connor playing flute, Alexi Kenny and Livia Son on violins, Ayane Kozasa plays viola, and Paul Wianco, the composer himself, playing the cello. This is called Cities of Air by Paul Wianco.

0: Composer and cellist Paul Wionko says for him, the heart of that piece includes feelings of love, fantasy, and pure escapism. Cities of Air by Paul Wionko. He played the cello, Tara Helen O'Connor played flute, Alexi Kenny and Livia Somm played two violins, and Ayane Kozasa was the violist. We heard Cities of Air from a concert in the city of Charleston, South Carolina. That was part of the Spoleto Festival USA. Our broadcast of that performance was made possible by Bank of America, the ETV Endowment of South Carolina, and the John Covington and Robert Lukey Fund for the Performing Arts. I would love to hear what you thought of that piece by Paul Wionko, Cities of Air. Drop us a note. 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In a moment, the English Symphony Orchestra heads south. 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
0: Maybe if there'd been online reviews back in the early 1900s, composer Edward Elgar and his family would have found the perfect resort for their Italian vacation the first time. Elgar and company started their holiday at a place that Elgar said was, quote, lovely but too cockney for him. He wanted something more Italian. I'm not even sure what that means for an Italian resort town to be too cockney, but that's what Elgar said. The family moved further south to the village of Alassio, and there they found the atmosphere to be relaxing and awe-inspiring. Wonderful Italian food and wine. They went for hikes every day along the coast, and later Edward Elgar wrote this piece as a musical picture of that beautiful place. This is called In the South, or Alassio, by Edward Elgar. This concert was during the annual Elgar Festival in Worcester, England. Kenneth Woods conducting the English Symphony Orchestra.

English composer Edward Elgar took a trip with his family to the Italian Riviera in the early 1900s. He indulged in the wonderful Italian food and wine. They went for hikes every day along the coast. And when the vacation ended, he returned home to London with plenty of happy memories and the inspiration for the piece we just heard, an overture called In the South, or Balasio. We heard it from a concert during the Elgar Festival in Worcester, England. Conductor Kenneth Woods led the English Symphony Orchestra. Our broadcast of that performance was made possible by Arts Council England. The Elgar Festival is an annual celebration at the beginning of June near Elgar's birthday. It's held in the city of Worcester, where Elgar lived and worked for much of his life. The festival is full of music and conversations about the composer and his continued impact. And the English Symphony Orchestra is always a highlight of the festivities. The Elgar Festival in Worcester, England. You can hear that concert highlight again on the PT page, where our shows are archived online for 30 days after broadcast as streaming audio. Enjoy all the musical goodies on the PT page at yourclassical.org. 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

0: Feminine Fusion has been honored for excellence by the National Endowment for the Arts.
1: From the WCNY studios in Syracuse, New York, this is Feminine Fusion. I'm your host, Diane Jones. Every week, we take a look at women in the classical music world, those who are a part of history and the women who are making history today. These are women who create, perform, and inspire. It always amazes me the variety of colors and emotions a talented pianist can pull from an instrument. Even more remarkable when you realize they're playing on a different piano for nearly every performance, adjusting to the touch, the timbre, the nuance of the instrument. The women on today's episode rise to the challenge admirably, whether playing or composing. Not only did pianist Aisata Kanamason perform at the opening concert of this year's BBC Proms, she has also released her fourth solo album, titled Mendelssohn. The release features works by both Felix and Fanny Mendelssohn, and Kanamason says, "I'm fascinated by Fanny Mendelssohn. She lived in such a confined way, yet her music has so much fire and so much passion." Fanny composed in private, prevented from pursuing a career in music by her father. Still, she wrote nearly 500 works. Here is Aisata Kanamason with Fanny Mendelssohn's Notturno in G minor.

Pianist Margarita Hohenreiter has played concerts as soloist with conductors including Kiro Petrenko, Claudio Abbado, Lauren Mazel, James Levine, Ricardo Chailly, and more. And with orchestras including the Bavarian Radio Symphony Orchestra, the New York Philharmonic, the Gewandhaus Orchestra in Leipzig, and the Mahler Chamber Orchestra. In 2021, Accentus Music released all 5 Beethoven piano concertos with Hohenreiter as soloist on DVD. The concerts were recorded at 5 different venues with first-class symphony orchestras and conductors, including Fabio Luisi, Martin Hasselbach, Bruno Weil, and Hohenreiter's former teacher, Leon Flescher. Her newest release, Northern Lights, celebrates the music of Edvard Grieg. So we'll take a listen now to the Peer Gynt Suite No. 1, performed here by Margarita Hohenreiter.

pianist Margarita Hohenreiter with the Peer Gynt Suite No. 1 of Edvard Grieg. Our next two performances are from men, but there are interesting stories behind these works composed by women. First is a work from Lydia Kakabadze, a variation on a theme by Anton Diabelli. Here's what Lydia tells us. Anton Diabelli wrote a 32-bar waltz which he sent to leading male composers of the Austrian Empire, asking each to write a variation on it. 50 variations by 50 male composers were consequently published by Diabelli. In 2021, German musicologist Claudia Bigos set about asking women composers worldwide to contribute to a project entitled Diabelli Recomposed. The project culminated in the edition of the complete works Diabelli Recomposed, 50 Diabelli Waltz Variations by Contemporary Women Composers from Around the World. Kakabadze's variation, composed in August 2021, was included in that edition. We'll take a listen now to the original 32-bar waltz by Anton Diabelli, followed by Lydia Kakabadze's variation, performed here by John Lenihan.

of Yugoslavia, Draculic found herself a representative of the first generation of young composers of the new Croatia, and now has to her credit a catalog of over 100 compositions in almost all genres of contemporary music, from large-scale theatrical works, opera and ballet, symphonies, concertos, oratorios, and other choral works, chamber music for various ensembles, instrumental and vocal compositions, and electronic music. A native of Zagreb, she eventually made her way to the Moscow Conservatoire, where she absorbed not only the traditions of the Russian school of composition, but also new and important elements of world culture with her attendance at seminars of those leading American and European composers who were invited periodically to Moscow. John Appleton, Pierre Boulez, Christian Clouzier, George Crumb, and more. She is currently a professor of composition at the Josip Juraj Strossmayer University of Osijek in eastern Croatia, and an active participant in international educational programs for young performers and composers. This work, Drive, was composed in 2006 as a mandatory piece for a competition of the European Piano Teachers Association. It is performed here by Amir Jakovic.

0: Drive from Croatian composer Sanja Draculic, performed by Amir Jakovic.
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Next on Feminine Fusion, a new release from Piana Inafalix. The album title, Manuscripts Don't Burn, comes from a famous line in Bulgakov's Master and Margarita, a retelling of Faust in a 20th century setting. The story includes giant vodka-drinking cats and vampiric theater administrators. Falix's bio tells us the Ukrainian-born pianist has established herself as one of the most communicative and poetic artists of her generation. She has made a name for herself through commanding performances of standard piano repertoire, as well as genre-bending interdisciplinary projects and inquisitive work with contemporary composers. Since her debut as a teenager with the Chicago Symphony Orchestra, she has gone on to tour throughout the U.S., Asia, and Europe. Falix has a strong commitment to contemporary music, giving premieres of works composed for and dedicated to her by Timo Andres, Billy Childs, Richard Daniel Poor, and more. In Reimagine Beethoven and Ravel, 9 contemporary composers responded to Beethoven Bagatelles and Ravel's Gaspard de la Nuit. 13 Ways of Looking at the Goldberg included a new variation by contemporary composers based on Bach's Goldberg variations. She performed and recorded unknown piano works of the Russian poet Boris Pasternak. She also went on to create a one-woman show which led to the Polonaise Fantaisie, Story of a Pianist, an autobiographical monologue for pianist and actress, recently presented as a solo show in New York Symphony Space. This is a world premiere recording of a work from composer Clarice Assad, commissioned by Andreas Waldberg Wulfegg for Inafalix, based on poetry by Steve Schrader. This is Godai, the Five Elements for Speaking Pianist. Inafalix performs.

in time. All light settles uncontained on the whole spectrum of an October maple leaf brooding in the great wind. On the face of this deep, dry, bone dry

leaves dance in this valley. 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

Absence smells like an ocean of grass on fire. The accident of its origin, a crossroad. Souls sold, maps lie flat, flattening years, miles to lines of people, places I know that signify where the wind blows. All the news is of things lost. Saved or not, but it's the stories I fear consumed. No rain present in the way an absent god is present in sudden fire. Nothing to slake endless thirst, and I can think of nothing but water.

We heard Ina Falix performing Godai, the Five Elements for Speaking Pianist, composed by Clarice Assad with poetry by Steve Schrader. Pianist Maria Naroditska was born in Ukraine and graduated from the Tchaikovsky National Music Academy of Ukraine with degrees in piano performance and composition. She has released four albums dedicated to Brahms, Schubert, and Beethoven, but for this release, she turns her eye toward a bold and impassioned, yet inclusive artistic statement, using solo piano works of various historical periods written in the midst of conflict, our own included, to ask listeners to reflect on the ravages of war and safeguard the flickering flame of hope in peace. In addition to works by Szymanowski, Chopin, Liakovich, and Shostakovich, Naroditska includes her own 2023 composition, After. Her program notes tell us, "I wrote this piece shortly before the recording, and for me it is a direct reflection of the war in Ukraine. While I was writing this piece, I was imagining what happens after one gets a call that no one would want to get, or reads the news that no one would like to read. It's the kind of after as in, life got divided into before and after. I believe that for every Ukrainian, there will be no before anymore. The piece is not based on any real folk theme, though the main theme does imitate a lullaby-like folk song." This is Maria Naroditska with her composition, After.

After, composed and performed by Maria Naroditska and included on her recent release, War Poems. Our final work today is from the last in a three-volume set by pianist Sarah Cahill. Cahill has been hailed as a sterling pianist and an intrepid illuminator of the classical avant-garde by the New York Times, and instrumental in bringing to life the music of many of our greatest living composers by Keyboard Magazine. She has commissioned and premiered over 70 compositions for solo piano. She was named a 2018 Champion of New Music by the American Composers Forum. Cahill's project, The Future is Female, features more than 70 compositions by women around the globe, ranging from the 18th century to the present day, including new commissioned works. We'll end today's program with a composition by Regina Harris Baiocchi, a composer, author, and poet who lives in Chicago. When she commissioned this work, Piano Poems, Sarah requested Regina write music inspired by Gwendolyn Brooks and Richard Wright's poetry. We'll end today's program of Keyboard Music with Sarah Cahill performing Piano Poems by Regina Harris Baiocchi.

0: Piano Poems by Regina Harris Baiocchi was commissioned and performed by pianist Sarah Cahill. A fitting way to end today's program of keyboard music by women. I'm Diane Jones. Thank you as always for sharing time with me today, and I hope you can join me again next time as we celebrate women in the classical music world who create, perform, and inspire right here on Feminine Fusion. Feminine Fusion is a production of WCNY-FM in Syracuse, New York. 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
2: 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This week's word comes from Keishi Bessie Cooley. The word this week is t'uh. That means king salmon. And here's a sentence.
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4: Keishi Bessie Cooley is Koketan and a child of a young Yedi man. She is from Daisleen, Teslin, and grew up spending time in Teslin and around Teslin Lake. She earned a master's degree in Indigenous Languages and Linguistics from Simon Fraser University. She is currently translating projects for the Children of the Taku Society.
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from the Say Magazine Studios in Bradenton, Florida. Welcome to Indigenous in Music. I'm your host, Larry Kay, from the Omaha Nation. Today, we're excited to welcome an exceptional Métis singer, songwriter, whose heartfelt music continues to captivate audiences across Canada and beyond. Canadian Folk Music Award winner, Kaylee Jade, is in our spotlight. Her brand new sophomore album, The Great Unknown, is out, and she'll be stopping by to tell us all about it in just about 30 minutes. So until then, let's get ready and start spinning you 2 hours of the best of tunes from our Indigenous musicians. I'm ready. Let's go. Let's head up to Edmonton and start the show off with music from our guest, Kaylee Jade. Here is Flooding on the Moor.